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1: ABC News, I'm Stephanie Officer. It's less than a month until the midterm elections, and millions have already cast ballots in early voting. In leaked audio, Texas Republican Senate candidate Ken Paxton reportedly said his campaign is being dictated entirely by Washington, and the Iran war is negatively affecting his campaign. Paxton's camp denies the reporting of what was said. At the White House, President Trump told reporters he still plans on campaigning for him.
2: I don't know who's a great attorney general. I think he'll be a great senator.
1: Hurricane season is heating up, with Isaias expected to become the first Atlantic hurricane of the season. ABC News meteorologist Samara Theodore.
3: Pensacola, Mobile, Alabama, really that first half of the Florida Panhandle. You all should be on high alert Friday p.m. through Saturday a.m. So Friday night into Saturday is when we could get that landfall occurring.
1: Alabama Governor Kay Ivey has issued a state of emergency for 40 counties ahead of the hurricane's impact. This is ABC News. Today marks 3 years since the deadly October 7th attacks in Israel, where Hamas militants killed nearly 1,200 people. ABC's James Longman is at one of the attack sites, the Nova Music Festival.
4: There is remembrance, there's sadness, but also there is anger. And we're seeing these images of protests across the country. There was a protest today at Hostage Square, which has become famous for the anger that many of the hostage families felt, but there was wider anger in Israeli society about how this could have happened. And there have been so many more questions in just the last few months, actually. Israeli journalists doing a lot of the work to ask serious questions about what Benjamin Netanyahu knew before the Hamas attack happened.
1: Israel's retaliatory offense killed tens of thousands of Palestinians, destroyed much of Gaza, and drove most of its 2 million residents from their homes. Well, minutes from the Federal Reserve Board's most recent meeting show officials expect another interest rate increase will be likely needed this year to combat inflation. I'm Stephanie Officer, ABC News.
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11: From the WKRK Forecast Center, this is meteorologist Steve Hamilton. Not a whole lot going on for now with that high pressure system still over our area. We do have some rain coming up on Saturday and Sunday. Overnight looks clear, down to 50. We're in the mid-80s and lots of sun on Thursday. Mostly cloudy on Thursday night and then a mix of sunshine and clouds Friday morning, but turning sunny in the afternoon. We'll hit about 80. Really good chance of showers on Saturday and Sunday. A little bit cooler.

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1: This old house once knew my children. This old house once knew my wife. This old house was a home and comfort as we fought the storms of life. This old house once rang with the laughter. This old house heard many shouts. Now she trembles in the

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1: ABC News, I'm Stephanie Officer. More on-campus support for Jane Doe, the plaintiff in the lawsuit alleging a 2024 gang rape at a Cornell fraternity house. Two student groups, including the Cornell chapter of the NAACP, are hosting a seven-hour sit-in today at the university's Toni Morrison Dining Hall. Professor Juno Salazar-Bareñas.
2: I'm really just grateful, you know, that I get to witness this generational shift, you know, where there are young men here saying this predatory behavior is unacceptable.
1: Hurricane season is heating up, with Isaias expected to become the first Atlantic hurricane of this season. ABC News meteorologist Samara Theodore.
3: We have a hurricane watch from Panama City to Gulfport, tropical storm watches for places like New Orleans. Potential impacts, damaging winds, flash flooding. We could even see some tornadoes from this. That could be a real issue, in fact.
1: This is ABC News. An appeals court in Arizona rules a judge handing down a murder sentence was influenced by artificial intelligence.
4: In the punishment phase of Gabriel Paul Horcasita's trial, the victim spoke to the court, kind of.
5: I was able to be digitally regenerated to share with you today.
4: AI-generated Chris Pelkey forgave his killer, and Judge Todd Lang was moved.
6: I feel that that was genuine, obvious forgiveness of Mr. Horcasita's.
4: The appeals court says too moved. Gabriel Paul Horcasita's conviction stands. His 10-and-a-half-year prison sentence has been overturned. Jim Ryan, ABC News.
1: Bedford, Pennsylvania Fire Chief Gary Cooper says two people suffered injuries when a business jet crashed while taking off. A 72-year-old hiker missing for days in a Northern California forest was found alive Sunday with significant injuries. Sheriff's deputies say Mary Beth Granberry fell from a steep embankment and suffered from exposure. I'm Stephanie Officer, ABC News.
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13: From the WKRK Forecast Center, this is meteorologist Steve Hamilton. Not a whole lot going on for now with that high pressure system still over our area. We do have some rain coming up on Saturday and Sunday. Overnight looks clear, down to 50. We're in the mid-80s and lots of sun on Thursday. Mostly cloudy on Thursday night and then a mix of sunshine and clouds Friday morning, but turning sunny in the afternoon. We'll hit about 80. Really good chance of showers on Saturday and Sunday. A little bit cooler.

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Nothing like a good Southern gospel song to brighten the day, and we've got plenty more coming up right here on Christian Radio, WKRK, serving the mountains of North Carolina, Georgia, and Tennessee.

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1: ABC News, I'm Stephanie Officer. Storm prep's on the Gulf Coast with Isa. Isa were expected to become the first Atlantic hurricanes of the season. ABC News senior meteorologist Lee Goldberg.
2: The big impacts, that's on Friday night. We're looking at damaging winds, flash flooding, and even several tornadoes, especially across the Florida Panhandle. The storm surge will be from Louisiana to western Florida, but 5 to 7 feet all the way from Louisiana to western Florida. The remnants go inland. Rain even up here in the Northeast by the end of the weekend.
1: The midterm elections are now less than a month away, and millions of voters have already cast early ballots. Texas GOP Senate candidate Ken Paxton reportedly said in leaked audio his campaign is being dictated entirely by Washington, and the Iran war is negatively affecting it. The Paxton camp denies the reporting on what was said. President Trump, meanwhile, still plans on campaigning for him.
3: I don't know. He was a great attorney general. I think he'll be a great senator.
1: This is ABC News. Two scientists share the Nobel Prize in chemistry.
4: The prize today is really foundational to chemistry. It's about the fundamental discovery how chemistry can choose which of two molecules to produce. And the key here thing is that many molecules in nature consist in two versions that are one another mirror images, like my hand. But for example, biology only uses one of them.
1: Tomorrow, the Nobel Prize in Literature will be announced. The FAA expects tomorrow to be the busiest day for air travel for the Columbus Day weekend. R&B singer Freddie Jackson has died. The Grammy nominee was well known for his 80s hits like Rock Me Tonight and this one, You Are My Lady. Freddie Jackson was 70 years old. I'm Stephanie Officer, ABC News.
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11: From the WKRK Forecast Center. This is meteorologist Steve Hamilton. Not a whole lot going on for now with that high pressure system still over our area. We do have some rain coming up on Saturday and Sunday. Overnight looks clear, down to 50. We're in the mid-80s and lots of sun on Thursday. Mostly cloudy on Thursday night and then a mix of sunshine and clouds Friday morning, but turning sunny in the afternoon. We'll hit about 80. Really good chance of showers on Saturday and Sunday. A little bit cooler.

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Around here, we believe kindness still matters, and neighbors still look out for each other. That spirit is a part of the music you hear on WKRK.

You never know what song might be just the encouragement someone needed to hear today. 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

Some of the fondest memories of my childhood were woven around supper time, when Mom would come to the back steps of the old home place and she'd say, "George, honey, come on in, it's supper time." Oh my, how I'd love to hear that once more. But you know, for me, time has woven the realization of a truth that is even more thrilling. And that's when the Lord comes to the portals of glory and says to come on in for supper time. And we'll gather around the table with the Lord himself at the greatest supper time of them all.

Murphy sits right here in the corner of North Carolina, just a short drive from Georgia and Tennessee. And from here, we're sending Southern gospel music across the mountains on WKRK.

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1: ABC News, I'm Stephanie Officer. Minnesota authorities say they thwarted an attack at the Mall of America that could have killed dozens. Law enforcement says an 18-year-old was planning on carrying out an ISIS-inspired mass shooting there later this month. And say he bought an AK-47 and hundreds of rounds of ammunition. FBI Special Agent in Charge Christopher Dotson says the teen was under investigation for years.
2: According to court documents, Mohammed pledged his allegiance to ISIS leaders and claimed to have joined ISIS over a year ago. Mohammed allegedly sought martyrdom in carrying out his plans to murder innocent civilians.
1: We are now hearing chilling body cam footage of a young child in Virginia who shot and wounded his first grade teacher 3 years ago, released by Newport News Police today. This then 6-year-old boy is heard admitting he took the gun from his mother, who was convicted on related charges and sentenced to 4 years in prison.
3: Where is the weapon?
4: It's on the floor.
5: It's over there, whore.
1: This is ABC News. The U.S. Marshals Service says a chef that's been on the run for 14 years has been arrested in San Diego. Brian Anthony Williams was wanted for a 2012 Iowa kidnapping case. The Nobel Prize in Chemistry has been awarded.
6: Two chemists have been awarded this year's prize for their work on molecules, namely how to separate two of them when they appear to be mirror images of each other, but really aren't.
7: Something happened at the beginning of life that made biology choose only one, and it has been a mystery how this can happen even in principle. Now we know how it can happen in principle.
6: Nobel Committee Chemistry Chair Heiner Linke says many of the medicines we have today would simply not be possible without the scientists' discoveries. Sherry Preston, ABC News.
1: Aerosmith is returning to the stage later this month with two shows at Los Angeles' Hollywood Bowl. Marks the first show since the band canceled their farewell tour due to Steven Tyler's larynx injury. I'm Stephanie Officer, ABC News.
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13: From the WKRK Forecast Center, this is meteorologist Steve Hamilton. Not a whole lot going on for now with that high pressure system still over our area. We do have some rain coming up on Saturday and Sunday. Overnight looks clear, down to 50. We're in the mid-80s and lots of sun on Thursday. Mostly cloudy on Thursday night, and then a mix of sunshine and clouds Friday morning, but turning sunny in the afternoon. We'll hit about 80. Really good chance of showers on Saturday and Sunday. A little bit cooler.

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I'm Greg Goodman. Hope you're enjoying your day with Christian Radio, WKRK.

0: guilty. Now what do you say?
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Charlotte.

If you grew up in the mountains, chances are you grew up hearing music just like this. Southern Gospel is a part of who we are, and we're proud to share it every day on WKRK.

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was just across the river on heaven's side. But we were much too weak to swim with no boat to ride. God made a way that couldn't fail, a wooden cross, three rusty nails,

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1: You know, there can be no greater treasure than to have a praying mother. I had a friend whose mother always prayed for him, but I must confess to you, I thought his condition was hopeless. But late one night, this dear mother answered the telephone, and a voice on the other end said, "Hello, Mama.

It's amazing how a good song can change the whole mood of your day. And that's what we try to do here on WKRK. Just keep the encouragement coming. That particular song for you may be coming up next.

Hey, it's Greg Goodman. Southern gospel music has a way of reminding us that no matter what we're facing, there's always hope ahead. More great music is coming up.

Yes, come just as you are to Jesus for salvation. It's as simple as ABC. A, admit you are a sinner, because all have sinned, says Romans 3:23. 1 John 1:8 says if we say that we have no sin, we deceive ourselves. You must repent of your sins. B, believe. Believe that Jesus died on the cross and arose from the grave according to the scriptures. Acts 16:31 says, believe on the Lord Jesus Christ and thou shalt be saved. We cannot save ourselves. Salvation is a gift, and it's been provided by grace through faith in Jesus Christ, according to Ephesians 2:8. See, confess. 1 John 1:9 says, if we confess our sins, He is faithful and just to forgive us our sins and to cleanse us from all unrighteousness. Confess Christ before men. Matthew 10:32 says, whosoever therefore shall confess me before men, him will I confess also before my Father which is in heaven. Matthew 11:28 says, come unto me, all ye that labor and are heavy laden, and I will give you rest.

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1: Stephanie Officer. A judge has ruled the Tennessee Department of Correction must preserve evidence related to Krista Pike's failed execution. Meanwhile, attorneys say Pike is conscious, speaking, and continues to receive critical medical care. ABC's Faith Abube.
2: Pike's lawyers are pushing for the governor to commute her death sentence to life in prison. The state's attorney said today there's no pending order to execute her. Now, whether there is a new order issued is up to the Tennessee Supreme Court.
1: The U.S. government says heating oil prices, mostly in the Northeast, are now up more than 30% over last winter. David Studley has been selling heating oil on Rhode Island for more than two decades and says prices are higher than ever before, forcing people to buy a lot less.
3: We're getting a lot of calls for 50 gallons right now. We never used to deliver 50 gallons. Up until a couple of years ago when prices started increasing.
1: The Yankees eliminated from the ALDS in a Game 3 sweep from the Tampa Bay Rays. This is ABC News. In a social media post, Ukrainian President Volodymyr Zelensky says at least 25 people were killed and 100 injured in a massive Russian strike on Ukraine. World Health Organization Director General Dr. Tedros Adhanom Ghebreyesus says they don't have enough information from Russian authorities to conduct a full risk assessment after the death of a plague lab worker in Siberia.
4: WHO has requested further information on the lab tests conducted on the individual who died and the contacts, more detail on what prompted the public health measures, and details about the health status of the contacts.
1: The CDC says the agency has measures to identify and assess any travelers that might be from the region of the suspected plague case. Kyle Juszczyk won his appeal over the fines issued by the NFL for his juice celebration, and the league later ruled that all drinking celebrations will be allowed going forward. I'm Stephanie Officer, ABC News.
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11: From the WKRK Forecast Center, this is meteorologist Steve Hamilton. Not a whole lot going on for now with that high pressure system still over our area. We do have some rain coming up on Saturday and Sunday. Overnight looks clear, down to 50. We're in the mid-80s and lots of sun on Thursday. Mostly cloudy on Thursday night and then a mix of sunshine and clouds Friday morning, but turning sunny in the afternoon. We'll hit about 80. Really good chance of showers on Saturday and Sunday. A little bit cooler.
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Today's the day. This fight's finally over. It's hard to let go of the hand you've been holding, the same one that picked you right up every time you fell down. Remember, he said, son, I know where I'm going, and because of his faith, there's comfort in knowing that through all the heartaches and tears, you're crying right now.

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1: ABC News, I'm Stephanie Officer. President Trump traveled to San Antonio for a rally Wednesday evening with less than a month until the midterm, stumping for GOP Senate candidate Ken Paxton and others. But at least 12 times, Trump's speech was interrupted by protesters who were escorted out of the arena.
2: If there are any more paid protesters, please raise your hand and get the hell out of here.
1: Pennsylvania, the state with the highest amount of measles cases, is reporting 74 new ones since Monday alone. Dr. Dimitri Kaskalakis, who publicly resigned from the CDC last year over high-profile firings at the agency, tells ABC News.
3: There are more and more people in the United States who are unvaccinated, and that, frankly, is driven by some of the mis- and disinformation.
1: It's a wrap for the Yankees postseason as Tampa Bay swept them in Game 3 of the ALDS late Wednesday in the Bronx. This is ABC News. A judge has ordered Corey Reichens, the Utah woman convicted of fatally poisoning her husband and writing a children's book about grief, to pay more than $55 million in damages to her husband's estate. She's seeking a new trial. Moving on, in Nepal.
4: Nepal has officially wrapped up its 40-day search and rescue mission following the catastrophic monsoon floods and landslides that struck along the northern river corridors, killing at least 1,455 people and leaving more than 5,000 unaccounted for. With emergency crews rescuing nearly 14,000 survivors, the government is now shifting resources away from active survivor searches to prioritizing rebuilding critical infrastructure. Maggie Rooley, ABC News, London.
1: Idaho Fish and Game says two salmon residents are recovering from a black bear attack at their home last week. They say a homeowner tackled and wrestled a juvenile black bear as it tried to break into their back door. One bear was shot, two others euthanized. I'm Stephanie Officer, ABC News.
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11: From the WKRK Forecast Center, this is meteorologist Steve Hamilton. Not a whole lot going on for now with that high pressure system still over our area. We do have some rain coming up on Saturday and Sunday. Overnight looks clear, down to 50. We're in the mid-80s and lots of sun on Thursday. Mostly cloudy on Thursday night and then a mix of sunshine and clouds Friday morning, but turning sunny in the afternoon. We'll hit about 80. Really good chance of showers on Saturday and Sunday. A little bit cooler.

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I'm Greg Goodman, and we're playing Southern Gospel music all day and all night long on 105.5 FM, 1320 AM, and cable channel 25. We're glad you're spending a part of your day with us.

One of the best things about Southern gospel music is the message. It's about faith, hope, and loving one another. You'll hear plenty of that right here on WKRK.

Hey, it's Greg Goodman. So glad you decided to spend part of your day with us. More Southern Gospel music is coming up in just a bit on WKRK Murphy.

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1: ABC News, I'm Stephanie Officer. The attorney for the former Cornell student who reported a 2024 gang rape at a campus frat house tells ABC News she has faced threats since filing her explosive lawsuit. Attorney Thomas Jufra says Jane Doe is concerned but unwavered, promising to continue the case, saying the national attention is bringing awareness and may help push legislators to reconsider laws surrounding consent.
2: Those guys in that fraternity, they all had mothers, probably a lot of men's sisters, and not one of them violated the bro code and say, wait a second, guys, this is wrong.
1: A 100th birthday celebration Wednesday for the Texas woman known as the grandmother of Juneteenth. Michelle Obama on hand to give her her flowers. Opal Lee honored as construction of a Fort Worth museum began dedicated to telling the history of the holiday.
3: I'm so happy. I could do a holy dance.
1: Juneteenth marks the end of slavery in this country. This is ABC News. As a tropical storm marches toward the Gulf, Chevron says it's shutting down production and evacuating workers from 4 of its 9 offshore facilities. Shell says it shut in production at 6 offshore oil and gas platforms. The FBI saying it thwarted an attack. They say 18-year-old Sheikh Dune Mahmoud was planning on the Mall of America.
4: Mohammed's alleged plan, a mass shooting at an upcoming Hmong Arts Festival at the mall on October 24th. The FBI had been monitoring Mohammed for nearly 2 years and claimed his anger and radicalization had been steadily escalating. In March 2025, Mohammed allegedly messaging an undercover FBI informant that he wanted to get a gun and just start killing a bunch of white people. And just last month, Mohammed allegedly pledging his allegiance to ISIS in a selfie video.
1: ABC's Pierre Thomas. After nearly 10 years of marriage, Mia Goth has filed for divorce from actor Shia LaBeouf. I'm Stephanie Officer, ABC News.
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11: From the WKRK Forecast Center, this is meteorologist Steve Hamilton. Not a whole lot going on for now with that high pressure system still over our area. We do have some rain coming up on Saturday and Sunday. Overnight looks clear, down to 50. We're in the mid-80s and lots of sun on Thursday. Mostly cloudy on Thursday night and then a mix of sunshine and clouds Friday morning, but turning sunny in the afternoon. We'll hit about 80. Really good chance of showers on Saturday and Sunday. A little bit cooler.

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Faith, hope, and encouragement. That's what we're all about on WKRK.

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They mocked and said love has died. The shadows of the tomb shouted hope is gone.

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1: ABC News, I'm Stephanie Officer. President Trump traveled to San Antonio for a rally Wednesday evening with less than a month until the midterm, stumping for GOP Senate candidate Ken Paxton and others. But at least 12 times, Trump's speech was interrupted by protesters who were escorted out of the arena.
2: If there are any more paid protesters, please raise your hand and get the hell out of here.
1: Pennsylvania, the state with the highest amount of measles cases, is reporting 74 new ones since Monday alone. Dr. Dimitri Kaskalakis, who publicly resigned from the CDC last year over high-profile firings at the agency, tells ABC News.
3: There are more and more people in the United States who are unvaccinated, and that, frankly, is driven by some of the mis- and disinformation.
1: It's a wrap for the Yankees postseason as Tampa Bay swept them in Game 3 of the ALDS late Wednesday in the Bronx. This is ABC News. A judge has ordered Corey Reichens, the Utah woman convicted of fatally poisoning her husband and writing a children's book about grief, to pay more than $55 million in damages to her husband's estate. She's seeking a new trial. Moving on, in Nepal.
4: Nepal has officially wrapped up its 40-day search and rescue mission following the catastrophic monsoon floods and landslides that struck along the northern river corridors, killing at least 1,455 people and leaving more than 5,000 unaccounted for. With emergency crews rescuing nearly 14,000 survivors, the government is now shifting resources away from active survivor searches to prioritizing rebuilding critical infrastructure. Maggie Rooley, ABC News, London.
1: Idaho Fish and Game says two salmon residents are recovering from a black bear attack at their home last week. They say a homeowner tackled and wrestled a juvenile black bear as it tried to break into their back door. One bear was shot, two others euthanized. I'm Stephanie Officer, ABC News.
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11: From the WKRK Forecast Center. This is meteorologist Steve Hamilton. Not a whole lot going on for now with that high pressure system still over our area. We do have some rain coming up on Saturday and Sunday. Overnight looks clear, down to 50. We're in the mid-80s and lots of sun on Thursday. Mostly cloudy on Thursday night and then a mix of sunshine and clouds Friday morning, but turning sunny in the afternoon. We'll hit about 80. Really good chance of showers on Saturday and Sunday. A little bit cooler.

If you grew up in the mountains, chances are you grew up hearing music just like this. Southern Gospel is a part of who we are, and we're proud to share it every day on WKRK.

Right here in the mountains, faith and community still mean a lot. That's what this music is all about, and that's what you'll hear on Christian Radio, WKRK.

Murphy sits right here in the corner of North Carolina, just a short drive from Georgia and Tennessee. And from here, we're sending Southern gospel music across the mountains on WKRK.

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1: ABC News, I'm Stephanie Officer. The attorney for the former Cornell student who reported a 2024 gang rape at a campus frat house tells ABC News she has faced threats since filing her explosive lawsuit. Attorney Thomas Jufra says Jane Doe is concerned but unwavered, promising to continue the case, saying the national attention is bringing awareness and may help push legislators to reconsider laws surrounding consent.
2: Those guys in that fraternity, they all had mothers, probably a lot of men's sisters, and not one of them violated the bro code and say, wait a second, guys, this is wrong.
1: A 100th birthday celebration Wednesday for the Texas woman known as the grandmother of Juneteenth. Michelle Obama on hand to give her her flowers. Opal Lee honored as construction of a Fort Worth museum began dedicated to telling the history of the holiday.
3: I'm so happy. I could do a holy dance.
1: Juneteenth marks the end of slavery in this country. This is ABC News. As a tropical storm marches toward the Gulf, Chevron says it's shutting down production and evacuating workers from 4 of its 9 offshore facilities. Shell says it shut in production at 6 offshore oil and gas platforms. The FBI saying it thwarted an attack. They say 18-year-old Sheikh Dune Mahmoud was planning on the Mall of America.
4: Mohammed's alleged plan, a mass shooting at an upcoming Hmong Arts Festival at the mall on October 24th. The FBI had been monitoring Mohammed for nearly 2 years and claimed his anger and radicalization had been steadily escalating. In March 2025, Mohammed allegedly messaging an undercover FBI informant that he wanted to get a gun and just start killing a bunch of white people. And just last month, Mohammed allegedly pledging his allegiance to ISIS in a selfie video.
1: ABC's Pierre Thomas. After nearly 10 years of marriage, Mia Goth has filed for divorce from actor Shia LaBeouf. I'm Stephanie Officer, ABC News.
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11: From the WKRK Forecast Center. This is meteorologist Steve Hamilton. Not a whole lot going on for now with that high pressure system still over our area. We do have some rain coming up on Saturday and Sunday. Overnight looks clear, down to 50. We're in the mid-80s and lots of sun on Thursday. Mostly cloudy on Thursday night and then a mix of sunshine and clouds Friday morning, but turning sunny in the afternoon. We'll hit about 80. Really good chance of showers on Saturday and Sunday. A little bit cooler.

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One of the best things about Southern gospel music is the message. It's about faith, hope, and loving one another. You'll hear plenty of that right here on WKRK.

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1: ABC News, I'm Stephanie Officer. President Trump traveled to San Antonio for a rally Wednesday evening with less than a month until the midterm, stumping for GOP Senate candidate Ken Paxton and others. But at least 12 times, Trump's speech was interrupted by protesters who were escorted out of the arena.
2: If there are any more paid protesters, please raise your hand and get the hell out of here.
1: Pennsylvania, the state with the highest amount of measles cases, is reporting 74 new ones since Monday alone. Dr. Dimitri Kaskalakis, who publicly resigned from the CDC last year over high-profile firings at the agency, tells ABC News.
3: There are more and more people in the United States who are unvaccinated, and that, frankly, is driven by some of the mis- and disinformation.
1: It's a wrap for the Yankees postseason as Tampa Bay swept them in Game 3 of the ALDS late Wednesday in the Bronx. This is ABC News. A judge has ordered Corey Reichens, the Utah woman convicted of fatally poisoning her husband and writing a children's book about grief, to pay more than $55 million in damages to her husband's estate. She's seeking a new trial. Moving on, in Nepal.
4: Nepal has officially wrapped up its 40-day search and rescue mission following the catastrophic monsoon floods and landslides that struck along the northern river corridors, killing at least 1,455 people and leaving more than 5,000 unaccounted for. With emergency crews rescuing nearly 14,000 survivors, the government is now shifting resources away from active survivor searches to prioritizing rebuilding critical infrastructure. Maggie Rooley, ABC News, London.
1: Idaho Fish and Game says two salmon residents are recovering from a black bear attack at their home last week. They say a homeowner tackled and wrestled a juvenile black bear as it tried to break into their back door. One bear was shot, two others euthanized. I'm Stephanie Officer, ABC News.
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11: From the WKRK Forecast Center, this is meteorologist Steve Hamilton. Not a whole lot going on for now with that high pressure system still over our area. We do have some rain coming up on Saturday and Sunday. Overnight looks clear, down to 50. We're in the mid-80s and lots of sun on Thursday. Mostly cloudy on Thursday night and then a mix of sunshine and clouds Friday morning, but turning sunny in the afternoon. We'll hit about 80. Really good chance of showers on Saturday and Sunday. A little bit cooler.

The message in this music never goes out of style. Faith, hope, and encouragement. That's what we're all about on WKRK.

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1: ABC News, I'm Sherry Preston. Florida, Alabama, Mississippi, all preparing for a very late first hurricane of the season. Isaias expected to make landfall tomorrow into Saturday. President Trump back in Texas, campaigning for Senate candidate Ken Paxton again. His rally in San Antonio last night, though, was interrupted several times by hecklers and protesters. Krista Pike, who survived two shots of a lethal drug meant to execute her in Tennessee's death chamber, is awake and talking as her attorneys ask that her sentence be commuted to life in prison. Here's ABC's Faith Abube.
2: There could be another order that's issued to execute her, and that is something that would have to come from the Tennessee Supreme Court. So it seems like this is going to have to go through the court system before we figure out what's next. But again, all executions in the state of Tennessee have now been halted for the rest of the year pending this review. And so this may just be the beginning.
1: The FBI says it stopped a terror attack by a teenager who intended to shoot up the Mall of America. This is ABC News. As the investigation ramps up into how Cornell University responded to allegations of rape at a frat house in 2024, ABC News Chief Investigative Correspondent Aaron Katursky says we're hearing now more from both sides.
3: With growing protests at Cornell University, we're hearing from an attorney for Gilio Lopes, one of the fraternity brothers. Jane Doe is accused of rape, who is still a student on campus.
4: There was no evidence whatsoever that Gilio had non-consensual sex.
3: Lopes's lawyer addressing claims Jane Doe was incapacitated by drugs and alcohol that night. We asked Jane Doe's attorney about Gilio Lopes's recollection of that night.
5: Obviously, what are they going to say? It was consensual.
3: Jane Doe's attorney told us she has been getting threats, but he described her as fearless and determined to make college campuses safer for women.
1: A sign of just how hot the housing market in San Francisco is. A home there just sold for $15 million, but that is nearly double the asking price. I'm Sherry Preston, ABC News.
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12: From the WKRK Forecast Center, this is meteorologist Steve Hamilton. Not a whole lot going on for now with that high pressure system still over our area. We do have some rain coming up on Saturday and Sunday. Overnight looks clear, down to 50. We're in the mid-80s and lots of sun on Thursday. Mostly cloudy on Thursday night and then a mix of sunshine and clouds Friday morning, but turning sunny in the afternoon. We'll hit about 80. Really good chance of showers on Saturday and Sunday. A little bit cooler.
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0: We are rolling right through the morning here at WKRK. Stay tuned. Local weather and news at the top of each hour. But first, let's keep the praise going with more of the Southern gospel music you've grown up with and you love. Enjoy the music.
1: This old house once knew my children. 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

0: If you're just getting the day started, welcome to the morning show on WKRK. We have more great Southern gospel favorites ahead to help you stay focused on things that truly matter. 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

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I'm Tim Radford. 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

0: 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You know, there's a lot of noise in the world today, but we're here to focus on the good news. I hope you find a moment of peace and reflection as we listen to these favorites together this morning, right here on the WKRK Morning Show.
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We're glad you're with us right here on WKRK. Stay tuned. More great Southern gospel music is coming right up.

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1: ABC News, I'm Sherry Preston. America bookended by hurricanes. ABC's Sophie Flay says the first hurricane of the Atlantic season is headed for landfall along the Gulf Coast tomorrow night.
2: Isaias is the first hurricane of the Atlantic season, tying a 121-year-old record for the latest forming first Atlantic hurricane of the season. Meanwhile, in the West, Hurricane Rachel is churning in the Pacific. Southern California could see heavy surf and potential flooding this weekend.
1: A Tennessee judge ordering evidence preserved in the case of Krista Pike, the convicted killer who survived two shots of execution drugs in Tennessee. Randy Spivey's her lawyer.
3: On Monday night, it was our understanding that Krista was brain dead and that life support would be removed the next day. But on Tuesday, to the shock of everyone, including me, including her team, and including the medical team, Krista woke up and began talking.
1: Apparently asking where she was, he says she is confused and now angry. This is ABC News. In Fort Worth, Texas, Opal Lee celebrated her 100th birthday this week. ABC's Michelle Franson has more on who she is and why she matters.
4: For decades, Texas icon Opal Lee made the Freedom Walk and pushed to make Juneteenth a holiday. The date, June 19, 1865, is when those enslaved in Galveston learned they were finally free. 2 years after President Abraham Lincoln issued the Emancipation Proclamation, Lee, at a celebration of the milestone, expressed she's thankful for every day and step.
5: I could do a holy dance.
4: In 2021, Lee was at the White House when President Biden signed the bill making Juneteenth a federal holiday. Michelle Franzen, ABC News.
1: If you've been booking hotel stays through Priceline, you may have been hit with unexpected fees. Reuters says the FTC is now looking into whether the site has been promising to send users to hotel websites to complete their transactions, but instead was sending them to a different site that tacked on extra charges. Sherry Preston, ABC News.
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12: From the WKRK Forecast Center, I'm meteorologist Jennifer Naramore. Folks, we are keeping our eyes on a strengthening hurricane. The name is Isaias. It is in the Gulf, and it's going to be making its way further north, eventually making a landfall somewhere along the north central Gulf Coast by Friday night into Saturday, and it's going to be moving inland. And the remnants of that system having an impact here. We're going to see a ramping up of rain, especially throughout our Saturday night and Sunday, too. A few isolated storms a possibility, and the risk of some heavier rainfall, something to monitor closely.
13: 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Jeremiah 3:15 says, "And I will give you pastors according to mine heart, which shall feed you with knowledge and understanding." Happy Pastors Appreciation Day.

Heading over the mountain into North Georgia or East Tennessee this morning? Take WKRK along for the ride. Tim Radford here on The Morning Show, bringing you the harmonies and the message that keep us all moving forward. 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

0: We are so grateful for the artists who continue to write and sing songs that encourage people and point them in a positive direction. 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
2: This is a TVA Minute. Fall has arrived, and that means winter drawdowns are underway at reservoirs across the Tennessee River watershed. TVA prepares for winter flood season by lowering lake levels to make room to hold the runoff produced by winter storms. James Everett is the general manager of the River Forecast Center.
3: We're going to be looking and tracking weather and rainfall and runoff patterns. And if it tends to get a little drier or wetter, we're going to be adjusting releases according to that. Another thing we're going to be looking at is the pace of the drawdown and which reservoirs are drawn down first. Of course, we can't release all the water all at once, so it has to be a well-coordinated effort. Tributaries, main stem, it all works as a big system. We're going to be looking at some of these areas that get rainfall, some that don't. It all impacts how quickly these reservoirs draw down.
2: Each year, TVA's reservoir management saves the region about $309 million in estimated flood damages. That's a TVA Minute. I'm Adam May.
4: 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Ben and Maria Wolf of the Kramers have shared that they are expecting their fourth child, the due date spring 2027. Our congratulations to this amazing family. The National Quartet Convention coming up at the LeConte Center in Pigeon Forge, Tennessee, September 27th through October 3rd. The music and ministry starts in the a.m. at the Convention Center and moves to the main stage by 5:30 each evening. NQC Executive Vice President Clark Beasley tells us about some of the daytime activities.
5: Got a great lineup of showcases this year. On Tuesday, the Hall of Fame induction ceremony and benefit concert will take place, as will Ernie Haas and Signature Sounds Celebrate America Showcase. That will be celebrating America's 250th birthday. Wednesday is the Singing News Fan Awards, maybe the most anticipated day in gospel music. And we are looking forward to David Jeremiah delivering a keynote address. This is the first time he has delivered a keynote address during the first half of the week. He'll be speaking on Wednesday as well as Friday. So we are looking forward to him speaking twice. Thursday, Dr. Robert Jeffress will be speaking, and we'll have our Thursday afternoon concert featuring the Collingsworth family. Then on Friday, Jason Crabb, Family and Friends. That will be occurring after Dr. Jeremiah speaks. Saturday, we're having C.T. Townsend deliver his keynote address, and then that will be followed by Greater Vision, who will be performing their brand new hymn album that they just recorded with the London Symphony. They will be performing that album, and they will be accompanied by First Baptist Atlanta Choir and Orchestra. All the information about NQC is available on nqconline.com.
4: That's NQC Executive Vice President Clark Beasley. Seems like a good time to announce that he is part of the 2026 class of the SGMA Hall of Fame. Inductees include Clark Beasley, Conrad Cook, Phil Cross, and Clayton Inman. The National Quartet Convention, the event they call the granddaddy of them all, founded in 1957 and going strong ever since. The song goes on.
6: The group Phillips and Banks is made up of two married couples, Caleb and Autumn Banks, and Josh and Carmen Phillips. The Phillips daughter, Olivia, is also on the road with the group. Carmen tells us about balancing work and family on the road.
7: We have one child when she's 12, and we homeschool her. We decided when things were kind of getting a little more busy for us going out of town that homeschooling was the better option, or she would never be with us, you know. So taking school on the road and doing it wherever we are and whatever situation we're in is making Olivia, my daughter, more adaptable and yet also challenging. It's challenging. And there are a lot more distractions on the road than there are at home to focus. I guess that's the balance I was mentioning, trying to balance that home and school life as well as being on the road.
6: I imagine Olivia has all A's. If I had to grade Phillips and Banks' song, The Anthem, Psalm 98, it would get an A+. The new song from The Guardians is one that will be familiar to longtime Southern Gospel fans. Singing with the Saints was made famous by the Gaither Vocal Band 30 years ago. John Duren Rousey gives us the story behind the song.
8: Actually, it came about in a very strange way. Of course, God tends to work that way so often. But I was writing with John Starnes for a project that he was working on. And in the middle of the process of writing for him that day, he said, you know, we've had a Bible study at my church and Guy Penrod has been teaching it and it's been really good. We were talking about that. I said to him, well, you know, at the last Gaither taping, I wrote a verse and a chorus of a song that I feel like sounds like the Gaither Vocal Band. I said, would you want to help me finish the second verse and you could take it to Guy and see what he thinks? I sung him the first verse and chorus of Singing with the Saints. And he said, yeah, let's write that. Well, in the meantime, Daryl Williams, another writer, was in one of the other writing rooms, and he stopped by to tell us goodbye, and he sat down and wrote the second verse with us. When John Starnes took it to Guy Penrod, Guy loved the song, and he took it to Bill, and Bill loved the song. Bill told me that when he heard Heaven's Getting Ready for an End It All celebration to begin eternity with a righteous congregation, that was all he needed to hear.
6: What a great lyric. Gold City's brand new radio single is the title track of their project, Right Now. Josh Feimster gives us the inside scoop on how it was created.
9: We were on a West Coast trip, and we needed an opener for the album. Mm-hmm. We had some songs that were already kind of picked out, but there just wasn't anything really working. And we were FaceTiming with Gary Jones, our producer, and I told him, I said, Gary, we've got to have something that just really opens this thing up. And I went back to an Imperials album, the Sell On album that came out the year I was born. And I loved that album when I was a kid. And it had a certain distinct sound about it that I felt like would be great to open a concert with. So we talked about that, and he was sitting there at his keyboard. He just kind of played out a little intro that he had in his head, and then he wrote the song.
6: Gary Jones brought so many great ideas and songs to Southern gospel music. He is missed. I spoke with the Chuckwagon Gang a while back and asked how they decided who was featured on each song. Josh Garner gave his opinion, especially in the case of their new song, Plans.
10: Yeah, it's interesting because in my mind, I always heard Melissa singing it, but we went through a lot of trial, a lot of error to figure out how to really arrange the song, and ultimately it wound up in her hands, and she does a masterful job with it. And you talk about crowd reaction, this song already is touching so many people because it asks some questions that we ask each other in this life when things don't go our way. You know, we all have situations that we wish would turn out different, but God's got a plan for each and every one of us, and all things work together according to good who love him.
6: Soprano Melissa Kemper featured on the song Plans from the Chuckwagon Gang. NQC Week always offers lots of new Southern Gospel albums, but Triumphant Quartet's Clayton Inman is offering a new book titled I Did It for the Money. Clayton gives us a sneak preview.
11: I'll be honest, coming back to the Singing Americans in 1985, that was not an easy transition. I hadn't been with the group 2 weeks before I found out just how tough it was going to be. So, you see, Michael English had just left. And man, the shoes he left behind were big ones. There was a song. Everybody in gospel music knew it. And everybody loved it. It was his. People heard that song and they thought of Michael. And here I was, walking right back into the group that recorded it. I thought I knew exactly how that was going to go. And I didn't.
6: Fascinating. I can't wait to read the conclusion to that story.
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1: ABC News, I'm Sherry Preston. Hurricane Isaias is power up as it bears down on the Gulf Coast. The first hurricane of the Atlantic season could grow to a Category 3, but is expected to weaken before making landfall tomorrow night. Lawyers for Krista Pike, the Tennessee killer who survived her execution, now say she is angry and confused. Randy Spivey is on her legal team.
2: She deserves answers about what was done to her. And the people of Tennessee deserve those answers, too.
1: The FBI now says it stopped a possible ISIS-inspired attack of the Mall of America in Minnesota. An 18-year-old is accused of planning to open fire inside the mall, the machine gun and ammo bought from an undercover FBI agent. And the Nobel Prize for Literature going this morning to Canadian Anne Carson, a poet and essayist lauded by the Swedish Academy for what it calls a, quote, playful dialogue with the classical tradition, creating new forms for contemporary literation. This is ABC News. New video footage has been released in the case of a six-year-old in Virginia who shot and seriously injured his teacher after bringing a gun to school in his backpack in 2023. Here's ABC's Andrea Fuji.
3: The first grader is sitting on another teacher's lap when he starts swearing and threatening her and the police officers who asked him where the gun was.
4: If you want a piece of me, come get it on me.
3: The boy explaining where he got the gun.
4: My mom had it.
5: The video of the aftermath of the shooting was under seal during the assistant principal's criminal trial, but the judge threw out that case.
1: 74 new measles cases in Pennsylvania just since Monday. Dr. Dimitri Daskalakis, who resigned from the CDC last year, says
6: the chaos that's been created by the misinformation that we're hearing from the Secretary of Health, as well as other public health leaders in the U.S., means that parents are confused.
1: And as a result, he says fewer kids are being protected. Sherry Preston, ABC News.
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13: From the WKRK Forecast Center, I'm meteorologist Jennifer Naramore. Folks, we are keeping our eyes on a strengthening hurricane. The name is Isaias. It is in the Gulf, and it's going to be making its way further north, eventually making a landfall somewhere along the north central Gulf Coast by Friday night into Saturday, and it's going to be moving inland. And the remnants of that system having an impact here. We're going to see a ramping up of rain, especially throughout our Saturday night and Sunday, too. A few isolated storms a possibility, and the risk of some heavier rainfall, something to monitor closely.

The morning is flying by, isn't it? If you're just now joining us, welcome to the morning show. We've got more of that Southern gospel music you love coming right up on WKRK. Thanks for making us your choice for music, news, and weather today.

0: It's a great morning in the mountains. You're listening to WKRK, your home for Southern Gospel favorites. Whether you're in Murphy or listening across the state line, we're glad you're with us. Stick around. We have more music that lifts the spirit and encourages the soul.
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I'm counting on you.

Whether you've been listening to Southern Gospel for years or you're just now discovering the music, there's always something special about a great song with a powerful message. I'm Tim Radford here saying thanks for letting WKRK be a part of your day.

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We have ABC News and the latest forecast at the top of each hour right here on WKRK. We're so glad you're along for the ride this morning. 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
1: ABC News, I'm Sherry Preston, getting ready on the Gulf Coast for the first hurricane of the Atlantic season.
2: Let's just have the mindset to over-prepare. I think that's what we've illustrated here, is that we're not taking anything to chance.
1: That's D.C. Reeves, the mayor of Pensacola, Florida. His city right around the area where the hurricane could make landfall expected tomorrow night. Russian officials downplaying concerns about the death of a worker at an anti-plague lab.
3: President Trump claims that he has a call set up with President Putin. He pointed to Russia's comments that this is under control and that there are no epidemic risks. Russia's health agency now says that it's finished testing of all the researchers' contacts and found no abnormalities related to infectious disease or dangerous pathogens. And the researcher was vaccinated, they say, against infections she worked with in the lab.
1: That's ABC's Elizabeth Schulze in Washington. Lawyers for Krista Pike say she's angry and confused after she survived two doses of a drug that was supposed to kill her in Tennessee's execution chamber. This is ABC News. A Colorado dad who broke records by climbing the El Capitan summit at Yosemite National Park with his 7-year-old son is now opening up about the parenting criticism that he received following the duo's historic hike. ABC's Sophie Flay has the story.
4: Joe Evermore is now revealing Child Protective Services received multiple complaints, claiming he and his wife were putting their son in danger. Evermore telling People magazine, there's people that think, hey, your kids would be better put in a foster system or put in front of a television rather than training daily for an epic mission. He says people who take issue with the danger involved do not have a background in climbing. Evermore saying, there are risks, but I think the benefits far outweigh the risks. As a dad, I'm mitigating those risks with a team, with good preparation, and with our own skill and our own training.
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2: From the WKRK Forecast Center, I'm meteorologist Jennifer Naramore. Folks, we are keeping our eyes on a strengthening hurricane. The name is Isaias. It is in the Gulf, and it's going to be making its way further north, eventually making a landfall somewhere along the north central Gulf Coast by Friday night into Saturday, and it's going to be moving inland. And the remnants of that system having an impact here. We're going to see a ramping up of rain, especially throughout our Saturday night and Sunday, too. A few isolated storms a possibility, and the risk of some heavier rainfall, something to monitor closely.
3: The Perrys have announced that they will immediately begin booking all concerts themselves. They will be working directly with churches, concert promoters, event organizers, and other ministry partners. The transition represents a return to a more personal approach to scheduling and provides the Perrys with the opportunity to strengthen the relationships that have played an important role throughout the group's 5.5 decades of ministry. Promoters, pastors, and event organizers interested in scheduling the Perrys are encouraged to contact the group directly at 615-880-9360. Here's the latest from the Perrys, What God Does.
4: No, that's not it. That's not it. Ugh. It just flat out skipped it.

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1: 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I'm Greg Goodman. That's your look at the Power 50 chart for this week.

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1: The time is 9:21. It's cloudy and 56 degrees.
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Betty Brown, Daniel Green, Jesse Navarro, Belinda Byers, David Reed, Fernando Wolfe, Heidi Sissom, Kathy Kirbo, Rebecca Conley, Tanya Thomas, Missy Creason, David Laney, Brooke Stroud, Mae Johnson, Brooke Watkins, and Brooke Plemons. That's the list for October 8th. Happy birthday to all of you from all of us at WKRK.

0: To you.
1: Hi, this is Judith Bodley, and I'm here to extend an invitation to all of the citizens of Cherokee County to come out to the Andrews Community Center this Friday, the 9th, at 6 o'clock. I would like to invite you to attend a good old-fashioned town hall meeting. Tom Downing, who's running for state senate, will be there. Caleb Brown, who's running for North Carolina House of Representatives from our district, will be there. And I, Judith Bodley, who is running for county commissioner in Cherokee County, will be there to answer any questions that you might have. The candidates would like to know what your concerns are and how they could be of help to you on the state level if they are elected in our November election. So please come out. Ask your questions, and of course, as a local candidate, I'll be involved in that and answer whatever you have for me also. See you there.
2: Paid for by Judith Bodley.

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0: Good morning. You're on Party Line.
1: Yes, I have a 2022 P&T gooseneck trailer. It's a 8x25, and on the weight of the axles, it's got double axles, and it's 7,000 pounds per axle. And I'm asking $7,500, and my phone number is 828-361-5669.
0: All right. You said 7,500?
1: Yes.
0: All right. Thank you.
1: Thank you. Have a great day.
0: You too. All right. A 2022 TNT gooseneck trailer, 8x25, 7,000 pounds per axle, and it is a double axle. And $7,500 is the price. The number, 828-361-5669, 361-5669. And we've got somebody looking for Kennebec potatoes, 4 or 5 bushels. And the number on that, 828-541-8650, 541-8650.
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0: The Men's Club of St. William Catholic Church will hold a mini Cajun Fest and Fish Fry this Friday, October 9th from 5 to 7 p.m. at the Pavilion at the church, 745 Andrews Road in Murphy. We'll have gumbo, jambalaya, and their famous fish. Tickets are $15 and include a 50-50 raffle ticket. So that's tomorrow from 5 to 7. All right, it's Thursday, so Murphy First United Methodist Church has the Soul Table in their fellowship hall today, 11:30 till 1. Andrews United Methodist Church has the Welcome Table from 5 to 6 this evening. Town of Murphy is closing down portions of Hiawassee Street and the Railroad Depot Street area beginning Friday, October 9th at 11 p.m. and it will be in place until around midnight on Sunday, October 11th. It's for a fundraiser supporting Shepherd's Men, an organization that raises money and awareness for the Share Military Initiative at Shepherd Center. The program provides treatment for post-9/11 veterans and first responders dealing with traumatic brain injuries and post-traumatic stress, with treatment provided at no cost. Piano player needed at Andrews First Baptist Church. This is a paid position, and the instrumentalist would play for the church services and choir rehearsals. The position will be open at the beginning of 2027. If you're interested, call Jennifer Farr at 321-5112 or email firstbaptistandrews@gmail.com.
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1: ABC News, I'm Sherry Preston. Several explosions have been heard in Saudi Arabia's capital of Riyadh, including a large blast at the city's airport. One person killed, several wounded. Iranian-backed Houthi rebels have taken responsibility. Oil prices had already been rising. Brent crude trading at $104 a barrel this morning. The first hurricane of the Atlantic season, Isaias, now headed for landfall, likely tomorrow night along the Gulf Coast. ABC News meteorologist Leslie Lopez is in Biloxi, Mississippi.
2: Millions along the Gulf Coast brace for landfall. The storm expected to bring wind gusts of 75 miles per hour at the coast and dump up to 10 inches of rain. People racing to stock up on water and food, leaving grocery store shelves completely empty and lines at gas stations stretching for blocks.
1: At least 30 people are dead and more hurt after a new Russian airstrike in the Ukraine, including a bomb hitting near a passenger bus. The attacks taking out power parts in parts of Kyiv. This is ABC News. New questions this morning about U.S. Ambassador to Greece, Kimberly Guilfoyle. Former Trump donor Eric Dieters says she offered access to Trump officials if he would pay off her $100,000 Amex bill. ABC's Jay O'Brien.
3: In an interview with ABC News, a former Trump donor accusing her of offering access to top officials in exchange for cash.
4: It was all quid pro quo.
3: Eric Dieters alleges that in July 2025, days before Guilfoyle's Senate confirmation hearing, she asked him to pay her $100,000 credit card tab.
1: Dieters says he ultimately did not make the payment. ABC has reached out to Guilfoyle and the U.S. Embassy in Greece for comment. More Americans are looking to save money by buying secondhand. A new survey from eBay says 81% of Americans shop secondhand at least once in the past year. 55% say they buy secondhand goods every month. That time of year, UPS hiring 100,000 temporary workers to get holiday packages delivered. This is ABC News.
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13: From the WKRK Forecast Center, I'm meteorologist Jennifer Naramore. Folks, we are keeping our eyes on a strengthening hurricane. The name is Isaias. It is in the Gulf, and it's going to be making its way further north, eventually making a landfall somewhere along the north central Gulf Coast by Friday night into Saturday, and it's going to be moving inland. And the remnants of that system having an impact here. We're going to see a ramping up of rain, especially throughout our Saturday night and Sunday, too. A few isolated storms a possibility, and the risk of some heavier rainfall, something to monitor closely.

0: Good morning. You're on Party Line.
1: Good morning. I've got a beautiful couch for sale with a matching chair, and it's in great condition, hardly been used. 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And I want to sell that for $350. Also, I have four racing rims that are 15-inch, and I want to sell those for $100. And I have GMC Sonoma headlight assemblies, a complete thing for 2003 GMC Sonoma or something comparable. And my number is 828-736-2911.
0: Thank you so much. Have a good day.
1: Have a blessed day. 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
0: A couch with a matching chair, and the couch has a recliner on either end, $350 on that. 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
1: The time is 10:20. It is 58 degrees and cloudy.
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0: 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Hello, good morning.
1: Good morning, Ms. Donna. This is Shannon with the North Carolina Cooperative Extension, and we're glad to be here from the Cherokee County Center. Glad to be with you this morning. We've got a guest from our Master Gardener group, Mr. Jim Wilcox, with us this morning, and we're going to hear from Jim, and then we'll hear from Marlena.
2: Good morning. Thank you, Shannon. Good morning, everybody. Hey, welcome to fall. Can you feel that that coolness in the air? I love it. Hey, so from the Master Gardener desk, here's a couple of things that you can keep in mind as a gardener during the fall. And one, obviously, you can see those leaves starting to fall down, and you're looking across your property thinking, what am I going to do with all those leaves? And here's the good news. You do not have to just bag them up. There's a few productive things you can do with those leaves. They're pretty much like free mulch. You can shred them with your mower and put them around your beds. They are full of nutrition that's great for your plants. You may gather some of them up and put them on the compost pile. They are, some of my gardener calls, friends call them, just like gold. Those leaves, I would suggest that when you're looking at cleaning them up or mulching them or shredding them, that you leave a little bit behind under your plants because they make for a nice pollinator shelter. Some of those caterpillars and whatnot will find safety within there. So the leaves, it's a fun part of fall and a few things you can do with them productively. One thing that's just a favorite of mine is in the fall, we plant our spring bulbs. And you plant the bulbs this time of year, and then they come up in the spring, and it gives you something really fun to look forward to over that long winter. As things are cold, you know that out in that patch where you put those bulbs, there's going to be daffodils and tulips and even my favorite, allium, which is the one that has a big purple ball on the end of a long stick. If you're planting those bulbs, don't forget, it's pointy side up as you plant the bulbs. And if you have a touch of bone meal in the hole when you're planting them, will help their roots get a little bit stronger. And I mentioned, I call them spring bulbs, but it's also the time you can plant garlic as well. And so there's some culinary things you can do with the spring bulbs as well. The other nice thing this time of year, it's an ideal time to be planting those trees and shrubs that you'd like to add to your garden. And I say it's an ideal time because the cooler temperatures now will minimize any shock that your plant may get as you're putting it into the ground. And also, it's giving your plants a big head start on next year. The winter root building happens. The tree may look dormant, but the roots are growing down there. And in fact, even if there aren't leaves on those trees, it's good to periodically give them a deep root watering. So give them some water while they're dormant, seemingly dormant over the winter. Yeah, I just thought I'd mention September 9/25, 9/25, Dolly Day in town was a fun day, and just a tip of the hat to all you volunteers who came out to help the master gardeners along the riverfront where we were cleaning up invasive plants. It was Dolly would have been proud. It looks a lot better. And if you haven't strolled down that riverfront, I think that's an awesome advantage to our community here. Okay, one last thing. I noticed driving along Highway 64 there, east to west, heading towards Hayesville, that those wildflowers on the side of the road, how spectacular are that? And I've got a couple comments on those. They look so pretty. It's part of the NC Department of Transportation wildflower program. It started, goodness, almost 40 years ago. It started in 85, and they rotate pollinator crops. And I just would like to thank the NC DOT for Department of Transportation for doing those. And if you're like me, you get so sorely tempted to pull over and get a selfie next to those flowers, and they encourage you not. The wildflower, those gardens are for the pollinators, not necessarily for photo ops, not necessarily even to be viewed up close. And it is not safe to pull over on the side of the road. So they ask that you don't stop for those selfies, but like the pollinators, enjoy them as you go by. And Shannon, that is a report from the Master Gardeners. I hope you all have a wonderful fall and enjoy all the fun activities while the weather is so nice outside.
1: Thank you, Jim. And I know that my mom's already bought some bulbs and is excited to get those in the ground with some help from my sister. I'm not allowed to touch things. I think they've actually already received them and they started planting stuff whenever it was supposed to be planted. So thank y'all for providing that fundraiser, because a lot of people do enjoy their flowers. I believe we've got Marlena some information about a food drive that will be coming up.
3: Hello, everyone. My name is Marlena Baker, your Family and Consumer Sciences agent and local food coordinator with the North Carolina Cooperative Extension here in Cherokee County. 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First up, if you've been wanting to pick up a new skill or dust off an old craft, we have several practical skills classes coming up. 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We have direct links posted. If you prefer to register over the phone, don't hesitate to give our office a call directly, 828-837-2210. We are always happy to help get you signed up. Now, switching gears to a pressing community need, we know that nourishing food builds stronger families, and right now, some of our local pantries are experiencing high demand. Lynn Hamby, director of our local senior center, reached out to share an urgent request for the Hiwassee Dam Food Pantry. They are currently in need of non-perishable, nutrient-dense food items to help restock their shelves for local families and seniors in need. Specifically, if you were able to donate, they are looking for high-protein items like peanut butter, canned chicken and tuna, canned vegetables of all kinds, and whole grain or low-sugar cereals, as well as breakfast items. If you're able to buy a few extra items during your next grocery trip, you can drop them off at the Senior Center or contact the Hiwassee Dam Food Pantry directly. Every single jar of peanut butter or box of cereal truly makes a real difference for our neighbors right here in Cherokee County. This immediate request ties right into our broader mission to tackle food insecurity across the county. As many of you know, last year we launched the Food Community Initiative, a countywide partnership between Cooperative Extension, Cherokee County DSS, and Murphy First United Methodist Church. Thanks to incredible generosity of our community, local businesses, and churches, that drive was a resounding success. I want to share a few quick stats from our impact report to show what you helped accomplish. Together, we reached over 2,000 food insecure individuals monthly across Cherokee County. Through community donations, we collected 1,722 pounds of non-perishable food. We rallied 27 partner organizations, including 25 local businesses and two community events that served as donation collection sites. And through monetary donations and a generous $12,500 grant from the Nantahala Health Foundation, over $28,000 in direct funds was distributed across seven local food pantries to support their operations. Seeing our community come together like that was deeply inspiring, and it showed what's possible when we unite behind a common goal. Building on that strong foundation, we are already gearing up for our next annual Extension Food Drive. This will take place in February and March of 2027. Right now, we are actively recruiting collection partners to join us. If you own a local business, manage an office, lead a church congregation, or organize a community group, we would love to partner with you. As a collection partner, your site will host a donation collection bin during February and March. We will pair your organization directly with a local food pantry in Cherokee County so that all the food and funds you collect go straight to supporting the pantry serving your local neighborhood. We will provide the materials, the promotion, and the coordination. All you need to provide is a small spot for a drop-off box and a heart to serve. If your business, church, or civic group is interested in becoming a 2027 Food Drive partner, please reach out to me, Marlena Baker, at the Cherokee County Extension Office. You can call us at 828-837-2210 or stop by our office in Murphy. Thank you for listening, for supporting our Extension programs, and for always stepping up to care for our Cherokee County family. I'm going to pass the microphone over to our next agent, and have a wonderful rest of your day.
1: 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Danny, I believe you got some information in our digital skills world.
4: Good morning, Shannon, and thank you, everyone, for tuning in. I'm the digital skills educator posted in Cherokee County, and as always, I'm available for one-on-one technical assistance. Appointments can be arranged by calling me here at the Cherokee County Center. That's extension 6, the same number that Marlena just posted, 837-2210. And most Mondays, I drop in at the Penland Senior Center at 2 o'clock. There's no appointment necessary. I do the same at Hiawassee Dam Senior Center on Wednesday mornings. I've started doing this in Andrews at the Senior Center. Right now, that's happening on the first Thursday of the month, also in the morning. And in terms of events this month, next Tuesday, October 13th, we'll be presenting a lecture about tools for brain health. That'll be at 1 p.m. at the annex, education annex down in the park. And the internet can provide helpful resources for assessment, exercise, and engagement of our faculties. And even so, there also are still some tried and true methods that are not high tech, old-fashioned puzzles and more. Information about the lecture and registration is available at our website. That's cherokee.ces.ncsu.edu. Now, on October 20th at 2 p.m., also at the Annex, also on a Tuesday, I'm going to conduct a workshop about how to prepare to vote. Tomorrow, Friday, October 9th, is the last day to register to vote in North Carolina. And in fact, this week is National Voter Education Week. Now, I'm publicizing the workshop now, but holding it later in the month simply because the date, October 20th, is closer to actual election day. North Carolina is a state that requires a vote for every office on the ballot. Some native residents might not realize that other states allow voters to pass over elections that they don't know about or have no interest in. While the internet can provide resources to make informed choices, And that's it, especially important in North Carolina, because it's everyone's civic duty to register and vote. That's just one job. Now, early voting begins October 15th, and sample ballots are available at the Board of Elections. I'd like to just mention a few resources about voting that are available online. First, since I mentioned it, there's NationalVoterEducationWeek.org, and then the North Carolina State Board of Elections, which has some great resources. You could check your registration, for instance. They've also this year published a judicial voter guide to give people information about the judicial branch elections that are pending, because people don't always know about the different candidates. That website is ncsbe.gov. And there's also a Cherokee County Board of Elections website. So the Cherokee County website is just cherokeecounty-nc.gov. And then to see information about the nuts and bolts about the upcoming election, it's cherokeecounty-nc.gov/board-of-elections. And you could always just contact me to get these details if, you know, in case there's a misunderstanding of the spelling. It's possible to see local election information at some other independent websites. A typical example is Cicero, like the Roman orator. So that website is live.cicerodata.com. That's spelled C-I-C-E-R-O-D-A-T-A. And that breaks down local government, state legislators, and congresspeople across, across the country. And then seeing voting history at the national level. So if you are looking at the national elections and you're curious about how an incumbent may have voted, a good resource is GovTrack. So that's GovTrack.us. And you can look up the legislation that's been considered in Congress and see how representatives have voted on specific bills. And that could be very helpful. In terms of the North Carolina General Assembly, that website is ncleg.gov. And just as an example, this is for the upcoming workshop. One of the bills we're going to look at is Senate Bill 730, which is about regulating data centers. And if you'd like to read the text of that bill, you would just go to ncleg.gov/NC/bill lookup/2025/S730. And this is just a few examples of the types of resources that are available online to help you know how you should vote. And this doesn't even include the partisan resources such as the, you know, political parties, independent candidates. A lot of times they have their own websites. And also there are editorial resources. Newspapers may do endorsements as an example. Since we're mentioning partisan information, I think I would just quickly like to mention that there are a few tools available to validate photos and stories that you may see both on the internet and in print. So if a statement about a political opponent seems outrageous, there are fact-checking sites. One example is Snopes.com, which is S-N-O-P-E-S.com. There are others as well. And these are helpful just to get some context about stories, but they can't cover everything. One thing you could do is search for the story to see where it originated and see if it was picked up by any of the big news distribution agencies. Like if you see something going through the Associated Press or Reuters or Fox, you could pretty good much understand that there's some validity to it, depending on, you know, what you think is a reputable source or an impartial source. Also, in terms of any photos that you might see, if you're using the Chrome browser, just as an example, if you right-click on a photo and then activate Google Lens, it will search for you, and you can see when and where that photo first appeared. And again, that source information will probably give you what you need to know about whether the photo is real or not, even if it looks real. So just to wrap up, you only had to take away one thing from today. It's got to be that it's your responsibility to vote. It's one of the costs of the freedom that we cherish as Americans. And there's no excuse. Just do it. Thank you, Shannon.
5: Thank you, Danny. They've already got the early voting dates posted here. We are in the same building with the election board. And so they're right downstairs. So if you come in to vote and you need some soil sample boxes or you need some information about 4-H clubs or you just want to check in with the extension office, we've got information downstairs. While you're waiting to vote, you can also look at our TV. It has lots of information on it there in the lobby. And then the

for checking on soil samples and things and getting that ready for the next growing season. So just be aware, if you're coming looking for one of us, we may or may not be in the office, but you're welcome to leave a message with Angela or stick a note on our door. But come on out, and when you're voting, if you want to come by and see us and check in with us, you're welcome to. Our office is at 40 Peachtree Street here in Murphy, and we're on the second floor of the Courthouse Annex building. That's between King's Pharmacy and still PNC Bank. That's where we're located right now. And our meetings and our meeting room is over at 699B Conahita Street. And that is right next to the Parks and Rec office there behind the Rock Gym here in Murphy. So, again, that's just our meeting space. So out of all of my club meetings are there. That's where the sewing classes are. Danny has classes there, and so the Master Gardener classes are there as well. So if you are looking to do some disposal of your pesticides, Doug has a pesticide disposal day on November 17th from 10 to 2 at Wayne's Feed Store. So if you have pesticides at your home or on the farm that you're not using, don't throw those in the garbage to be sent to the landfill. They will poison our soil. Or don't throw them out and don't put them in a fire-burning pile or anything else. They are chemicals, and they can be dangerous. We do have information about that at our office, or you can give us a call. It is also on our website. All of our information, our location, and our contact information is also on that website. That website is cherokee.ces.ncsu.edu. And again, that pesticide disposal day is November 17th from 10 until 2. It is free. You don't have to pay anything. They just ask that there are no large businesses. So if you own a landscape business and you have a lot of, if you have chemicals and things like that, this is not a good time for you to dispose. We won't have big containers, but they will be doing the collection for residents, farmers, homeowners, and small businesses can do that. But if you have a large business where you may have lots of chemicals on hand that you're needing rid of, please, you can call our office and talk to Doug at 828-837-2210 extension 2, and he's happy to help you with how to do disposal properly of those, that large quantity. But again, this is non-regulatory. It is just the way the North Carolina Department of Agriculture and the Cooperative Extension work together to get these out, keep them out of the landfills and in the proper places. Again, that's November 17th from 10 to 2. Just want to mention a few things that you'll be seeing this week. It has been National 4-H Week. We've been celebrating all week. If you've seen me out and about or in the classroom, I have had green on. It is National 4-H Week, and we're celebrating with trying to turn all 100 counties green. If you are interested in, and our county is green already on our $4 for 4-H donation platform, and that is how we are almost green completely across the state. We just have a few counties that haven't quite donated yet. If you want to go in, you do have to put in that zip code in order to donate for that county. Otherwise, if your mailing address is in this county, it will show up. So anybody out in the world that's listening to us on the web and you're from a county in North Carolina, you can always put the extension office in that county's address in there and just do an anonymous donation if you'd like, or you can put your name. It counts where you're giving from as far as to help out. I think we only have a few more counties, and the whole state will be green before the end of National 4-H Week. And these funds help North Carolina 4-H to provide programming and some of the great things that we do with our youth here in North Carolina. So help us finish turning the state green for National 4-H Week. And we hope that we'll be green before the end of the day, because this is our last day for that campaign. It is, like I said, National 4-H Week, and today is our volunteers. We would like to say thank you for all of our volunteers. This is Thankful Thursday. We appreciate all the folks who help make 4-H possible.

0: our volunteers. We have some great volunteers. I'm going to do a little shout out here on the radio live for them. We have Erica Hedden, who is our horse club volunteer. We do have lots of volunteers to help with the horse club, but I'm just going to mention our main leaders for these clubs. We do have lots of helpers and lots of other volunteers to help with our horse bowl program as well. Our Buddies Bovines, Bees, and Birds, that is Preston Mashburn. So thank you, Preston, for all you do. And if you were around the park on Tuesday evening this past week, you saw a goat. That was Glenda the goat. Glenda was visiting our club for goat information. And then the kids got to pet Glenda, and she was a very friendly goat. So she was very nice to have as our special guest on Tuesday night. Our Cherokee on the Fly, our new leader, is Joey Hedden. So we are going to say thank you to Joey. We've had an interesting mud incident at our last meeting. We had a young man who sunk up to his almost to his knees in the mud, and we got him out when we went fishing on Thursday. So it's always fun when you're dealing with kids and water and fishing. And then we have our Crafting, 4-H Cooking, Crafting, and Community Club, and we do have some great helpers with that. Mackenzie Wimby comes and helps with that, and Marie Kimbrell helps with that one as well. And I'm our main leader, so I already do that. So that's part of my. I love to do that club because it's a good leadership club. But and then Angela Clem here in our office helps with that club some as well. So I want to say thank you to all of our volunteers. And I want to say thank you to our youth volunteer that helped me all summer, and that's Carly James. She has been fabulous, and she's been a big help to me all summer long. So thank you to all of our volunteers. If you check out our website, you'll find out about our Mountain State Fair quilt winner, Maylee Allen. She won a blue ribbon with her quilt that she did this summer at our 4-H sewing camp. And it is a beautiful quilt. It is the log cabin pattern, and she put that together and did a fabulous job and won a blue ribbon. And so we're proud of Maylee and all her efforts there. I want to mention the paper clover drive at Tractor Supply. It will be coming up at the end of November. And I know you're like, well, you've got another radio program. I just want to get that on your mind. That paper clover drive is the end of November. And we will be, we do receive a lot of help with that in our county. So please buy a clover when you go out there. Currently, the ornaments are on sale at Tractor Supply. They should be getting some more in, hopefully. I know that they were about out the other day, and I know you're like, oh, holiday ornaments, but these are really cute animal ornaments. They've got a really nice-looking little dog, a cow, and a little lamb this year, and they all have a 4-H clover on them, and those help us out tremendously when you purchase those ornaments, as well as the paper clovers really help our youth be able to go to camp and to do 4-H Congress. One more thing, I'll mention two more things. Our holiday workshop, be on the lookout at the first of next month. That will be the day before Thanksgiving is that that event, and that is the 25th. But you will need to sign up as quick as you can, sign your kids up for that. It is an all-day workshop that we do. We make crafts for the holidays, and we usually do some kind of cooking, and then but like I said, we craft all day, and this is a day off from school for the kids. So if you're needing to get caught up, or you're like, I've got to work, but there's no school and there's no after school. So this is a great way for your 6 to, I think I do up to 14-year-olds to have a good time and spend the day making holiday crafts and be away from everything and give you time to cook if you're at home cooking too. So it's a good opportunity for the kids to do a little bit of crafting. But again, that's the day before Thanksgiving. Be on the lookout for that registration. Our clubs do meet once a month. If you want more information about that, just visit our website. There is information on those. You can also give me a call here at the office at 828-837-2210 extension 4. can also go to our website at cherokee.ces.ncsu.edu. If you're wanting to sign up for any of our programs that are on Eventbrite, just go to go.ncsu.edu/Cherokee County. And that is all I've got for you today. Donna, we had a full show today, I believe, but we look forward to hearing from anybody who needs any information from the Extension Office.
1: All right. Thank you so much. Have a great day.
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3: ABC News, I'm Sherry Preston. The first Atlantic hurricane of 2026 forming overnight and heading toward the Gulf Coast.
4: In years past, tourists and residents of hurricane-threatened communities would pile into grocery stores and empty the shelves. 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
5: Today is crazy busy.
4: Like Christine Crooks of Pensacola.
5: All the water's already sold out, which is upsetting everyone, of course.
4: Governor Ron DeSantis has declared a state of emergency for 25 Northwest Florida counties ahead of the storm.
3: That's ABC's Jim Ryan. Police who searched properties belonging to former Prince Andrew seized evidence unlawfully, according to a London judge today, who ruled that the Thames Valley Police made a significant error in applying the warrants when searching Andrew Mountbatten Windsor's home. 30 people killed when a Russian guided bomb exploded next to public buses filled with passengers in eastern Ukraine. The long-deployed USS Abraham Lincoln returning home to families in San Diego after its record-breaking deployment. This is ABC News. In New York City, a memorial to honor the victims of the October 7th Hamas attacks on Israel turned into a clash of opposing sides last night, catching the city's mayor, Zoran Mamdani, in the middle. ABC's Sifan Kim was there.
6: There was tension and there was confrontation, a show of solidarity and resilience to honor the more than 1,200 Israeli civilians who were massacred 3 years ago and to remember their pain, drowned out by hostility. Mayor Mamdani even met with chants of traitor and sellout and showered with relentless, unforgiving jeers.
3: Mamdani is New York City's first Muslim mayor. Today, the USS Abraham Lincoln returns home. Sailors on board the aircraft carrier will be reunited with their families after the record-long deployment, 265 uninterrupted days at sea. I'm Sherry Preston, ABC News.
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13: From the WKRK Forecast Center, I'm meteorologist Jennifer Naramore. Folks, we are keeping our eyes on a strengthening hurricane. The name is Isaias. It is in the Gulf, and it's going to be making its way further north, eventually making a landfall somewhere along the north central Gulf Coast by Friday night into Saturday, and it's going to be moving inland. And the remnants of that system having an impact here. We're going to see a ramping up of rain, especially throughout our Saturday night and Sunday, too. A few isolated storms a possibility, and the risk of some heavier rainfall, something to monitor closely.
14: Shepherd's Men Veterans Fundraiser has been postponed until spring. The event benefiting Shepherd's Men, an organization that helps veterans struggling with traumatic brain injuries and post-traumatic stress, has been postponed due to the threat of heavy rain and high winds from the approaching hurricane. The event was scheduled for Saturday, October 10th in downtown Murphy. Organizers made the decision out of concern for the safety of attendees, musicians, vendors, and volunteers. The postponement also means the planned closure of Hiawassee Street this weekend is no longer necessary. necessary. Organizers are working to reschedule the fundraiser for late spring 2027. A new date and information for current ticket holders will be announced once plans are finalized.

0: brought to you by Carpet Mart, and then we have Pastor Aud Brown of the Little Brass Town Baptist Church.
1: From the WKRK Forecast Center, I'm meteorologist Jennifer Naramore. It is a strengthening hurricane Isaias in the Gulf, and eventually that system will move inland, at least like by the latter half of the week into the weekend, all that moisture heading further north. And the computer model runs are showing us getting into some of this action here with some rain picking up Saturday into Saturday night and Sunday, embedded thunderstorms coming into, and the risk of heavy rain, something to monitor closely. And we are dry today and tonight too, and mainly dry weather coming in tomorrow. Today's high between 70 and 80.
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3: Good morning. Thank you for joining us today for God's Word for Today's World. It is my joy to come share God's Word with you, and I hope the service today will be a blessing for you. I truly do appreciate you and each of you for being a part of these services, for listening and praying for us and helping make them possible. I'm just grateful and thankful for all that each of you do to make these services possible, and for all that you do in Christ's kingdom work. I do know that it is a great venture that the Lord has left in our hands to get the gospel message to every creature in the world. And I'm glad to be a part of it. And in my local area here, as well as in praying for and helping with mission endeavors throughout the world. And it's something we all can do if our heart is in it. And I'm grateful and thankful for the ways of that our forefathers who came a long time before myself were far-sighted, and we might just say spiritual-sighted. They lifted up their eyes and looked, as Jesus said to his disciples, lift up your eyes and look, for the fields are white already unto harvest. The harvest is plenteous, but the laborers are few. And so our forefathers, they saw that, and in the churches they began to develop strategies for outreach to the whole world. And the first thing was to send out missionaries. That's what the church at Antioch early on did in the ministry of the church, was to send out Paul and Barnabas and John Mark as missionaries. And this has continued to be a growing concern and a growing ministry down through the centuries of time. And even to this very day, this is still the same job that Jesus gave to the 11 and to the early believers. And we see them going everywhere after the death of Stephen and the persecution of the church began, officially, we might say. And then they went everywhere, the Bible says, preaching the word. And so that's still the message for us today. That's still the work, let me say, for us today, is to get the gospel message to the ends of the earth, starting right where we are. I know that some had rather just focus on right locally, right here. And that's good. That's a work that needs to be done. But Jesus said for us to go into all of the world. And that's why there are opportunities beyond our local community that we can help with. And we can help with it through praying. We can help with it through giving. And it could be that There are areas within our own reach, and if we have the physical ability that we could physically go and be there in person to work and labor in the name of Jesus. So this morning, I am very happy to get to come to you and share with you from God's holy word. And I do hope this service will be a blessing for you. You know, it's not my purpose to make you feel guilty. It is my purpose and reason to preach the word of God, and that the word of God would bring conviction to your heart and conviction of sin and of things that need to be different in your life and of things maybe that you need to be doing that you're not doing. And so I know that God loves you and that God has a place for each of us in his kingdom and as his children, his kingdom work. And so I just want you to find that place in your life and just commit your life to the Lord Jesus Christ, that he might be glorified through you, through your life, and through what you do. You know, after all, this is what Jesus taught. He said, "You're the light of the world." And a candle that is lit is not put under a bushel or under a basket, but it's put on a candlestick so that everybody around can see as a result of the light of that candle. And he says, let your light so shine before men, okay? Let your light shine. He didn't say make it shine. He just said, let your light so shine before men that they may see your good works and glorify your Father which is in heaven. And so this is how that God can be glorified in us, is through letting our light shine. That light that he has placed on the inside of us, the light of life, the light of understanding, the light of righteousness and godliness, the light of pureness and holiness. Let the world see this, and that is seen through our good works. And then give God the glory. Let us not claim 1 ounce of glory for what God has done through our life. To him be both glory and praise forever and ever and ever. It is just how it's set up, folks, to be able to get to the most sincere part of our heart, and that is that we don't want glory and praise for what we do. We just want to know that we have pleased God, and that it is the thing that ought to be done. I know some people now that do tremendous work to bless the lives of other people, but they do not want 1 ounce of credit for it. They just want to do it because it's something that God would have them to do, and they glorify him through that, and it is the way that things are supposed to be. And so I'm just grateful today as I come to you that I can say these things to all of us. And that's important for us to remember, that any message I bring, it is coming to me first of all, as well as to you. It is a message that I must accept in my heart and in my life, as well as hoping that you will also. Just wanting the best for everybody. And we are living in perilous times, and we need to look out for one another and pray for one another and stand for that which is right at all times, that a person in these perilous times might see that there are people standing for the right thing, for the godly things of life, and that people might see an example. I don't know who you may be today that is hearing these services or this service, but my heart's desire is that we might all live godly in Christ Jesus, so that the ones around us can get the message if they don't get it any other way, that they could get it through us and through that which we do for the glory of God. Now, we have been looking in the Gospel of John, doing some study there, and I have enjoyed this or do enjoy this. Sometimes, you know, you just have to slow down and say, what is it that God is saying to me through this scripture? And I certainly want to bring to light the fact that in all of the different things that the Apostle John has been introducing in these first three chapters, that in these latter verses, beginning with verse 16 on through 21, he has given to us the understanding of light and darkness, that light represents righteousness, godliness, and darkness represents sinfulness and iniquity and disobedience to God, and all the terms that the scriptures use and we can come up with to determine disobedience to God. So, light and dark, and that's something that we will remember as we read on through the scriptures and even in the epistles of the Apostle Paul. He as the human author of the Gospel of John, he is the human author of 1st, 2nd, and 3rd epistles of John, and also he is the human author, the person who wrote down the message that God gave him of the book of Revelation. So here today, we get this terminology from him of light and darkness. And it is important for me that I can remember this in other teachings in the Word of God, that this is what this represents. Light represents godliness and darkness represents evil. And the Apostle John in his first epistle of John, chapter 1, he says that God is light, and in him is no darkness at all. God is a perfect God. God is the only perfect God. He is the only God there is, in fact. These other things that claim to be God are not gods at all. He is the self-existent God, needing help from no one at all, and just desires a way of life for human beings that he created and wants the very best life for them. Now, in moving on, into verse 22 of the third chapter of John, the Apostle John is going to talk to us some about John the Baptist. Now, folks, this is important for us to remember that the Apostle John, one of the 12 disciples of Jesus, is a different person than John the Baptist. John the Baptist is a totally different person than the Apostle John. John the Baptist is the son of Zacharias and Elizabeth. The Apostle John is the son of Zebedee, and so we know that they're two different people. So we don't want to get them mixed up. But the Apostle John now is writing about John the Baptist. And he has a very vibrant ministry that we begin to see taking place here in these early chapters of John. Now, in verse 22 of chapter 3, the scripture reads like this: "And these things, after these things, came Jesus and his disciples into the land of Judea, and there he tarried with them and baptized. And John also was baptizing in Aenon, near to Salem, because there was much water there, and they came and were baptized." Now, I think it's important to make an emphasis of baptism by immersion in this scripture right here. And John was also baptizing in Aenon near Salem because there was much water there. Folks, if it did not, if baptism did not require immersion, then why did they need much water when a cup full would have been a plenty? Because it is the symbolism that is found for us in baptism.

example of what baptism represents is the fact that it is a step of obedience in following God. It's just something that God told his son to do, and his son told us to do it. And when John the Baptist refused to baptize Jesus, Jesus said, John, suffer it to be so. Permit it to be so, to fulfill all righteousness. So it is a step of obedience unto our Heavenly Father. So good time to just bring this up. People have questions that they ask about baptism all along. And so here is an opportunity to speak up for the baptism by immersion, as well as not only here, but other places in the scripture. Okay. Now, verse 24. For John was not yet cast into prison. Then there arose a question among some of John's disciples and the Jews about purifying. And they came unto John and said unto him, Rabbi, he that was with thee beyond Jordan, to whom thou bearest witness, behold, the same baptizeth, and all men come to him. John answered and said, A man can receive nothing except it be given him from heaven. Ye yourselves bear me witness that I said, I am not the Christ, but that I am sent before him. He that hath the bride is the bridegroom, but the friend of the bridegroom, which standeth and heareth him, rejoiceth greatly because of the bridegroom's voice. This my joy, therefore, is fulfilled. He must increase, but I must decrease. And so here, very important discussion that John the Baptist has with some of those that have been following him. And they say to him, look, Rabbi, there is this guy whom you bear witness of that is also in the area baptizing, and all men come to him. It's sort of like they're a little bit jealous or a bit fearful of that Jesus and his disciples are involved in the baptism and ministry also. And John answered and said, A man can receive nothing except it be given him from heaven. Very important thing there that I try to keep in mind myself. I don't think I can preach a lick without the help of God, at least anything that makes any sense. And I certainly have been in those places at times where the Holy Spirit has worked graciously and has used me as a mouthpiece for God and a mouthpiece for the gospel message to a lost world. And thus God gets all the glory and the praise for it. It is God doing it and not myself. This is John's understanding of it. And John answered and said unto them, you know, a man can receive nothing except it be given him from heaven. John knew that his ministry was of God and that he could not accomplish anything without God. And he was just making sure that they knew that also. And he says, ye yourself bear me witness that I said, I am not the Christ, but that I am sent before him. And so John tries to get their minds clear also on this fact that he is not the Christ. Now, there were people who thought that John might be the one. But from the beginning, John told him, says, I'm not the Messiah. I'm not the promised one.
But

I am a voice of in the wilderness crying out, saying, prepare ye the way of the Lord, make his path straight. And so John says, I am one bearing good news and good tidings of the Messiah's coming. And he uses a description of a bride and bridegroom. He that hath the bride is the bridegroom, but the friend of the bridegroom, which standeth and heareth him, rejoiceth greatly because of the bridegroom's voice. This my joy, therefore, is fulfilled. And John the Baptist said, I've had the privilege of hearing the Messiah speak. I've had the privilege of laying my eyes upon him and being in the same time frame with him. And the one that was to announce and has announced his coming. And in verse 30 of chapter 3 of the Gospel of John, John the Baptist says, he must increase, but I must decrease. It is Jesus that we must hear more about, and that we must make the way clear for him and the path straighter, that people can come to know that he is the Messiah, the Savior of the world. And I see in John the Baptist a great quality and characteristic that when it comes to God's work, folks, all of us must say, he must increase and I must decrease. I truly want people to see Jesus in me and not Aud Brown. I want them to see a spiritual person, a child of God, that God has called and God is using for his glory and for his honor. I know that my time is running out with me today, and I'd like to try to close the service with some of this song, Sunshine in My Soul. It is a song that certainly has a bit of perkiness about us, and when we're talking about sunshine, we're talking about light, talking about the things of God, and certainly I'm grateful and thankful that we can focus our mind upon these things. I'd like to do this song especially today for Mrs. Aline Laney and Brother Billy Franklin and Herbie and Shirley Sherlin and Ed and Doris Roach and Donald and Brenda Jackson and Richard and Linda Mashburn. I hope it'll be a blessing for many of you today.

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3: ABC News, I'm Sherry Preston. Vice President J.D. Vance has just announced that the administration is suspending several tech companies, including Microsoft, from a program to apply for green cards for workers who come to the U.S. using H-1B visas.
4: Thanks to an ongoing investigation, we have decided to suspend the PERM program for Microsoft, which means they will no longer be able to apply they'll no longer be able to take those H-1Bs and apply for permanent resident status within the United States of America.
3: H-1B visas are meant for high-skilled jobs that are difficult to fill with American workers. Preparations underway along the Florida Panhandle and the Mississippi coast as Hurricane Isaias churns in the Gulf. U.S. authorities have charged former Venezuelan President Nicolas Maduro with more crimes, including conspiring torturing his fellow countrymen to stay in power. USS Lincoln returns to port in San Diego today following its record-long 265 days at sea. This is ABC News. The trip from Madrid to Dallas usually takes a little over an hour, but 3 hours longer than usual this time, thanks to a problem on board that didn't involve an unruly passenger. Instead, it involved the loo. Here's ABC's Jim Ryan.
5: American Flight 37 was well into its 10-hour journey across the Atlantic when the crew declared an urgent but not emergency situation, telling controllers on the ground.
6: You have only two potties operating on board for American 37 Heavy.
7: You said only two potties, is that right?
6: That's affirmative.
5: The six others were out of service. The Boeing 777 had the 287 people on board landed at JFK. The issue was fixed. The flight arrived at DFW about 3 hours behind schedule. Jim Ryan, ABC News.
3: Student protests continue in France surrounding funding for public education in what was both a symbolic and a real demonstration today. Hundreds of students stormed the Bastille, scaling the monument that stands there now. I'm Sherry Preston, ABC News.
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10: From the WKRK Forecast Center, I'm meteorologist Jennifer Naramore. It is a strengthening hurricane Isaias in the Gulf, and eventually that system will move inland. It looks like by the latter half of the week into the weekend, all that moisture heading further north. And the computer model runs are showing us getting into some of this action here with some rain picking up Saturday into Saturday night and Sunday. Embedded thunderstorms coming into and the risk of heavy rain, something to monitor closely. And we are dry today and tonight, too, and mainly dry weather coming in tomorrow. Today's high between 70 and 80.
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9: It's 12:06 and 67 degrees with sunshine.
12: Hi, this is Judith Bodley, and I'm here to extend an invitation to all of the citizens of Cherokee County to come out to the Andrews Community Center this Friday, the 9th, at 6 o'clock. I would like to invite you to attend a good old-fashioned town hall meeting. Tom Downing, who's running for state senate, will be there. Caleb Brown, who's running for North Carolina House of Representatives from our district, will be there. And I, Judith Bodley, who is running for county commissioner in Cherokee County, will be there to answer any questions that you might have. The candidates would like to know what your concerns are and how they could be of help to you on the state level if they are elected in our November election. So please come out. Ask your questions, and of course, as a local candidate, I'll be involved in that and answer whatever you have for me also. See you there.
13: Paid for by Judith Bodley.

0: 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Ivy Funeral Home of Murphy, with chapels in Andrews and Hayesville, reminds you that you can call their automated obituary line 24 hours a day at 837-4843. You can also view obituary notices, online memorials, and sign guest registers at www.ivyfuneralhome.com.
1: Wanda Lee Postel, age 80, of Andrews, went to be with her Heavenly Father on Monday, October 5th, in a Gainesville, Georgia hospital. Born in Alton, Illinois, Wanda was raised by her grandparents in Kentucky. It was there that she met her beloved husband, Bud, while he was working in the area. Together, Wanda and Bud shared over 60 years of marriage. A skilled seamstress by trade, Wanda worked for many years in several factories, including the Lee plant. She was preceded in death by her daughter, Lisa Postel. She's survived by her husband, Bud Postel, daughter Teresa Crawford, and husband Ronald, son Norman Postel, grandchildren Samantha Grant and partner Jackson, Kayla Postel, Macy Postel, Marley Postel, and Carson Crawford. A memorial service will be held at 2 p.m. Saturday, October 10th at Red Marble Baptist Church, with Reverend Mickey Stewart officiating. The family will receive friends from 12:30 to 1:45 prior to the services. In lieu of flowers, the family requests donations be made to Ivy Funeral Home to assist with final expenses. Ivy Funeral Home Andrews in charge of all arrangements for Wanda Lee Postel, age 80. Donald Ray Bailey, age 63, of Bluefield, West Virginia, passed away Wednesday, October 7th. He was born May 28, 1963. He leaves behind his only son, Bradley Bailey, and daughter-in-law, Alyssa, along with two cherished grandchildren, Avery and Asher. Donald was preceded in death by his loving mother, Marion F. Bailey, his father, Ronnie Bailey, and his brother, Wayne Bailey. In accordance with his final wishes, Donald will be cremated and his ashes will be placed on Wimmer Mountain in West Virginia. There, among the mountains of his home state, he will find his final resting place, surrounded by the peaceful beauty of the land. Ivy Funeral Home Murphy, in charge of all arrangements for Donald Ray Bailey, age 63.
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4: Thank you for listening to Loving People to Jesus. I'm Pastor Jimmy Tanner, the First Baptist Church of Murphy, North Carolina, and I'm grateful for WKRK and our listeners who support this daily program. This last 2 weeks, we've been here in Matthew chapter 11, verse 28 through 30. God's Word says, "Come unto me, all you that labor and are heavy laden, and I will give you rest. Take my yoke upon you and learn of me, for I am meek and lowly in heart, and ye shall find rest unto your soul, for my yoke is easy and my burden is light." And we found that there's two areas here. There is the rest of salvation. We see it in the call where God says, "Come unto me." And we see it in the candidates where he said, "Come unto me, all ye, all that are heavy laden," he says to come to. And then we see it in the covenant as Jesus promised all those who came to him that he would give them rest. And this rest as a quietness about it, a calmness about it, a refreshment about it. And then God will give us peace, Romans 5:1. God will give us rest from our attempts to try to please God. Listen to this. "To the praise of the glory of his grace, wherein he hath made us accepted in the beloved." God's already took care of what we need to do. Some of you trying to please God, I want you to know he's a rewarder of those who diligently seek him. That's how we please him. We go, but he's already spoken this thing, and it says, "To the praise and glory of his grace." It's through his grace that we've already been accepted, that God already receives the praise of his people. And we talked yesterday about this calmness concerning our salvation. The Spirit itself beareth witness with our spirit that we are the children of God. And that's the best confirmation and the best rest and the best peace, is when we know that we know that we know that we're saved and that God has forgiven us of our sins. If you don't know that today, I pray for that calmness concerning your salvation and that calmness that God wants to give you. And then about our future, John 6:37 says, "All that the Father giveth me shall come to me, and him that cometh to me I will in no wise cast out." You see, you think you're too bad. You think you're too sinful. You think you're too far gone. I want you to know, God says right here, he says, "All that the Father giveth to me shall come to me, and all that come to me I will in no wise cast out." You just need to come. That's what he said. "All ye that labor and are heavy laden, come." And he's calling us to come. I like this one too, John 10:28. "And I will give them eternal life, and they shall never perish, neither shall any man pluck them from out of my hand." No one can take us away from God. Nothing can separate us from the love of God. And then another one of these wonderful, special, unique promises that God gives. We're given refreshment for our journey. Isaiah 40:31. "But they that wait upon the Lord shall renew their strength. They shall mount up with wings as eagles. They shall run and not be weary, and they shall walk and not faint." And God's trying to speak that into our lives. As we've looked at this passage of Scripture, many of us are weary. Many of us are broken. Many of us are worn out, and we're tired, and we need the energizing of the Holy Spirit and the refreshment of this journey. And we need God to help us to mount up with wings like eagles, and to run and not be weary, and to walk and not faint. See, these are glorious promises that we've been given by the Savior. And I thank God for rest in the soul. I thank God for the peace that passeth all understandings. I thank God for the rest that I don't have to worry about whether or not I'm being pleasing to Him. He's already took care of the beloved and already fixed that so that what we do and what we say and where we go, that we're bringing love and honor and respect to Him. And there's a calmness about it. And the Holy Spirit reminds us every day that we're a child of God, that our names are written down and everything is taken care of. And then that quietness of the future. I have a future, a home that is steadfast and sure since Jesus came into my heart. And I hope today the wings of these eagles, they're lifting you up and they're giving you something to shout about. And you're mounting up with these wings and you can run and not be weary and you can walk and not faint. Don't give up, my brother. God's got this thing and He's going to take care of us. And I'm just so grateful that He gives us a haven of rest for those who labor for Him. God bless you and thank you for listening.
0: It is time for the Townsend Rose Funeral Home Obituary Column, heard 7 days a week on WKRK. 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
1: Paula Helene Saginario, age 78, of Andrews, passed away Saturday, October 3rd. She was of the Catholic faith but attended Valleytown Baptist Church. In addition to her parents, she was preceded in death by her husband, Richard Casey Saginario. She's survived by her children, Anthony Saginario, Pamela Sessa, and husband Luis, and Denise Saginario and Paul Gardner, a brother, Clinton H. Brown Jr., and wife Cheryl, a sister, Deborah Brandle, and husband Richard, nephew Clinton H. Brown III and wife Sophia, 3 grandchildren, Kylie Ann, Joshua Michael, and Samantha, 6 great-grandchildren, Isabel, Carolina, Adriana, Weston, Riley, and baby Willow, ex-son-in-law Patrick Young, and 2 fur babies, Reba and Sheba. Celebration of life service will be held at a later date. Townsend Rose Funeral Home is in charge of all arrangements for Paula Helene Saginario, age 78. Benjamin D. Crawford, age 74, of Andrews, passed away Monday, October 5th. Benjamin dedicated his career as a heavy equipment operator for the town of Andrews. He was a member of Calvary Baptist Church. In addition to his parents, he was preceded in death by his wife, Grace Simon Crawford, and 1 son, Jackie Ray Anderson. He's survived by his children, Benjamin Brian Crawford, Stephen David Crawford, Jill Crawford Thibault, and Edie Creamer, 1 brother, Philip Crawford, and wife Rosa, a sister, Sally Chastain, and husband Charlie, 2 grandchildren, Alexander and Owen Creamer, and 3 great-grandchildren, Asher, Bentley, and Micah. An inurnment service will be held at a later date at Valleytown Cemetery. Townsend Rose Funeral Home is in charge of all arrangements for Benjamin D. Crawford, age 74. Beverly Jean Huskisson, age 86, of Murphy, passed away peacefully Tuesday, September 29th, at Northside Hospital in Georgia. Born September 2nd, 1940, she was a faithful member of Andrews First Baptist Church. Jeannie was preceded in death by her beloved husband of 32 years, Harold Mack Huskisson. She's survived by her children, Gina, John, and Anthony. A funeral service will be held at 2 p.m. Saturday, October 10th at Andrews First Baptist Church with Pastor Calvin Bobo officiating. The family will receive friends from 1 to 2 prior to the service. Townsend Rose Funeral Home is in charge of all arrangements for Beverly Jean Huskisson, age 86.
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1: Ronnie Evans Brantley, age 87, passed away Saturday, October 3rd. Mrs. Brantley was born January 18, 1939, in Dodge County. She was a resident of Oconee, Georgia, and was a member of Antioch Christian Church. She was happily married to her best friend for 72 years. She was preceded in death by her parents, Ermin and Daisy Peyton Evans, as well as her sister Diane Braswell. She survived by her husband, Howard O. Brantley of Oconee, son Darrell Brantley and wife Sarah, two daughters, Kathy A. Brantley and Shannon Godfrey and her husband Noel, six grandchildren, eight great-grandchildren, her sister Helen Lawrence, many nieces and nephews. A celebration of life will be scheduled at a later time. In lieu of flowers, donations may be made to Antioch Christian Church in Oconee, Georgia. Stanley Funeral Homes Dublin Chapel is in charge of the funeral arrangements. Obituary courtesy of Cochran McDaniel Funeral Homes for Ronnie Evans Brantley, age 87.
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4: 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You're welcome to give away your animals to good homes, but we do not allow animals to be sold or traded on Party Line. 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
1: All right, the old-time lamplight revival. The walk is from New Mount Gilead Baptist Church to Van Hook Church. The walk starts at 6. Revival services are at 7. Tonight, it's preacher Coy Adams and singer Liz Bice. Tomorrow night, it's preacher Randy Hooper and singer Crystal Davis. Voter registration deadline is Friday, October 9th at 5 p.m. Eligible residents who miss that deadline may register and vote during early voting by providing documentation of their residence. Let's see. Fridays, crafts for kids in the ministry room at 10 o'clock on Fridays at the Homeless Shelter Thrift Store in Murphy. And grocery bingo this week is at Bellevue Community Center at 7.

0: 6 o'clock is the time, and the moderator is David Brown. October is Domestic Violence Awareness Month, and Thursday, October 15th, North Carolinians are encouraged to help spread awareness by wearing purple that day.
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4: ABC News, I'm Michelle Franzen. In San Diego, a long-awaited return for sailors on board the USS Abraham Lincoln, docking today after a record 10-month deployment with no port stops, extended twice due to the war in Iran. ABC's Trevor Ault got a chance to board the carrier.
5: The Lincoln spent 265 days without a port visit, the most in naval history, with the deployment later mired by reports of dwindling supplies and low morale. Secretary Hegseth denied those reports, though the Navy has acknowledged the Lincoln strike group has had 8 suicide attempts.
4: Isaias has strengthened into a hurricane, the first named hurricane of the Atlantic season. It is aiming at the Florida Panhandle and Gulf states, with storm surge the concern starting this weekend. More trouble for the housing market. Mortgage rates edging up for a 7th straight week, now at 7.4% for a 30-year fixed home loan, the highest in nearly 3 years. Filings for jobless claims hovering below 200,000. This is ABC News. As the winter months approach, thousands of residents in a number of northern states, including Maine, trying to plan ahead on how to heat their homes and be cost effective. Experts say home heating oil costs are expected to skyrocket. With the ongoing war with Iran, that's created a shortage. Bill Morrow is president of Atlantic Heating Company in Portland.
6: When the oil gets this high, it hurts everybody. It hurts us. We have to pay more for a product that we're not making any more profit on. Then it hurts the consumer, obviously the worst, because the price is astronomical right now, and that's not good.
4: Flu season starting earlier this year, according to health experts, and Walgreens also says cold and flu medication sales are up more than 20%. Compared to this time last year in stores. The Northwest, parts of the Deep South, along with many areas of the Northeast, seeing the highest flu activity so far. I'm Michelle Franzen, ABC News.
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13: From the WKRK Forecast Center, I'm meteorologist Jennifer Naramore. It is a strengthening hurricane Isaias in the Gulf, and eventually that system will move inland. It looks like by the latter half of the week into the weekend, all that moisture heading further north. And the computer model runs are showing us getting into some of this action here with some rain picking up Saturday into Saturday night and Sunday. Embedded thunderstorms coming into and the risk of heavy rain, something to monitor closely. And we are dry today and tonight, too, and mainly dry weather coming in tomorrow. Today's high between 70 and 80.
14: 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Jeremiah 3:15 says, "And I will give you pastors according to mine heart, which shall feed you with knowledge and understanding." Happy Pastors Appreciation Day.
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He was looking for a show to steal. He was in a bind because Jesus came to find the people willing to make it real. And he came across the Son of Man, saw him in the desert praying to God. And the devil jumped upon a chance to tempt him, said, "Boy, let me tell you, it's hot. I guess you wouldn't show it, but I can tell you're craving food. 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So if you really got sun, you turn these stones to bread, and I'll butter it for you." The Lord said, "I am hungry, but that would be a sin, because it ain't by bread men's going to be fed, but by the word God's given.

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Daniel 3:17. 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He will rescue us from your power, your majesty. And the King James. If it be so, our God whom we serve is able to deliver us from the burning fiery furnace, and he will deliver us out of thine hand, O King. What confidence Shadrach, Meshach, and Abednego had in God's power to rescue them from the blazing furnace. Not only did they refuse to worship the king's idol, they willingly went through the fire to prove the power of their God. You are unlikely to have to go through literal flames for God, but he will honor your decision to stand up for your faith in him. You may feel pressured by the majority to live a certain way, to accept other religions, and to compromise your standards. Be encouraged that our God is the God who miraculously saved these faithful men from the fire, and he is the only one worthy of praise. Dear God, give me strength as give me faith as strong as these three men. Help me to stand against the idols of this world and to hold fast to my belief in you. I want to serve you for the rest of my days, and I ask for your protection along the way. Amen.

story begins when I got saved. See, the devil, he planned to take me away from the power of God and the things he had for me to do. Well, I told him, you'd better get out of my life. And when he said he'd be back with some trouble and strife, I said, that's all right, because I have a father who's bigger than you. Well, he meant what he said. He came off from all sides, and I fought till I thought that I surely would die. But I read where old Job had survived an attack from him before. Well, he tempted me with all the pleasures of sin, but I knew there was nothing but bad in the end. And I said, devil, that's it. Now I've had it. No more.

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And I'll be back in the morning. Good Lord willing, and the saints don't rise. Y'all stay safe. Watch out for, I don't know, the wind, the cooler weather, the beautiful leaves. 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
1: ABC News, I'm Michelle Franzen. One of the men accused of the gang rape at Cornell University pushing to have New York Attorney General Letitia James thrown off the case. She was appointed recently by New York's governor. Here's ABC's Aaron Katursky.
2: Her attorney told us Jane Doe will cooperate with the criminal investigation now being led by New York Attorney General Letitia James. But one of the fraternity brothers, Gilio Lopes, is now challenging her appointment as special prosecutor, claiming she has unequivocally demonstrated a bias.
1: Preparations underway along the Gulf Coast and Florida Panhandle with Isa becoming the first named Atlantic hurricane of the season. Off the coast of California, meantime,
3: we have visual confirmation of splashdown.
1: The SpaceX crew of 12, the crew returning from the International Space Station. It comes after the crew was relieved by a new crew already on board with a set of astronauts at the ISS. On Wall Street this hour, stocks are down. This is ABC News. President Trump's U.S. ambassador to Greece, Kimberly Guilfoyle, is facing new allegations made by conservative media personality and Trump donor Eric Dieters. The former attorney alleges Guilfoyle asked him to pay off $100,000 in credit card debt in July of 2025, days before her Senate confirmation. Dieters speaking to ABC's Jay O'Brien.
4: Dieters ultimately didn't make the payment, he says, telling me he didn't have the money. Dieters confirming to us what he first told the Wall Street Journal, that in exchange for money, he believed Guilfoyle would help him on specific issues, like pressing for the extradition of an Ohio doctor who fled to Pakistan. In a statement to the Journal, the U.S. Embassy in Greece said Guilfoyle's career in and out of public service is guided by deep and abiding values, and the ambassador remains committed to representing the American people with dedication and integrity.
1: A new AP Newark poll finding the vast majority of Americans believe the government should put AI at the top of Washington's agenda to be sure artificial intelligence remains under human control. Michelle Franzen, ABC News.
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12: Good afternoon, folks. It's WKRK, and it's time for another candidate interview here on WKRK. And today our guest is Rex Cable, who is running for District 1 for the Cherokee County Board of Commissioners. And good afternoon, Rex. How are you doing today?
13: I'm doing fine.
12: Rex, for listeners who may not know you, tell us a little bit about yourself, your background, and why you are running for Cherokee County Commissioner.
13: All right. First of all, I'm a native of Cherokee County. I was born here at in District Memorial Hospital back in the 74. We moved over to Graham County whenever I was in school, I graduated from Robbinsville in 1992. I went on to work in construction, and eventually I came back and went back to Tri-County Community College, got an associate's degree in college transfer and in criminal justice. At that time, I was working with the Sheriff's Department around 2004. Up until 2015. I worked for the Cherokee County Sheriff's Department. And I did a little stint in Copper Hill. I was assistant chief of Copper Hill Police Department, 2006, 2007. I went part-time with the county here then, during that time. See, after law enforcement, I went back to driving the truck over the road. I did bought some trucks of my own, went into a business for myself. Did that. That was around 2019, I think it was. And then I am currently in my fourth year at teaching math at Andrews High School. I'm also a wrestling coach and a football coach.
12: All right, Rex. What do you believe is the proper role of a county commissioner, and how should commissioners work with the county manager and department heads without becoming involved in the day-to-day operations of the county?
13: So the county commissioners is only responsible for funding. Okay, so we're responsible for managing the money for the county, how to spend these taxes and the stuff that are levied. So we need to work with them, with each one of the department heads. But the scope of that would be just to, how could you tweak your budget, to save the taxpayers some money.
12: All right, Rex, what are the three most important issues facing Cherokee County right now, and what would you like to see the county do about those?
13: Well, one thing is consistency, right? We've been involved in some lawsuits, so we've got to really be we've got to have not making bad decisions. I think recently the board voted to raise the taxes and then turn around and rescinded that vote, without looking at the money that's coming from the AI place there at Marble. But and then we can't count on that money until the money's in the bank. So stuff like that. That's a big problem. We got to improve our schools, and the less that we take care of our education here, right, the more we're going to be paying on the sheriff's department, and is my thought. And we got to make sure that the county is a safe place to be.
12: All right.
13: Whether that's with EMS, with the sheriff's department, we got to make sure that they all have what they need to operate, the fire departments.
12: And you touched on this. Education is one of the county's largest responsibilities. What should the relationship be between the county commissioners and the independently elected Cherokee County Board of Education, particularly when it comes to operating and capital funding?
13: So we definitely got to we got to get some more buildings. They need some more structures with the school board. Now how the school board it's up to them to come up with a plan. It's up to us to fund it. Okay. So, but we need to make sure that we sit down and have a good discussion about what that plan entails. That we can get the most bang for our buck as a citizen.
12: All right, Rex, what should the working relationship look like between Cherokee County, the towns of Murphy and Andrews, the school board, Tri-County Community College, and the Eastern Band of Cherokee Indians, or other public agencies?
13: Now, my philosophy is that iron sharpens iron. I mean, I think that we need to be competitive. We need to, a good little rivalry between these towns is great, but we need to be able to build up the businesses on both ends of the county, not just one central location. If the economy is strengthened in Andrews, it'll only help strengthen the economy in Murphy, I'm sure.
12: When the county and the municipality share a problem or opportunity, such as infrastructure, public safety, transportation, or economic development, how should they decide who is responsible and what cost or how the cost should be shared between the county and the town?
13: Can I say that again?
12: when there's an opportunity or a problem such as infrastructure, public safety, transportation, or economic development, how should commissioners decide who is responsible and how the costs need to be shared between the two governments?
13: Well, we definitely need to work together to fund whatever it is. The better infrastructure that we have, the better that we're going to be in the end. So, yeah, as far as who's responsible, I think we all should have a share in it.
12: What kinds of economic development would you like to most see Cherokee County attract, and what factors should commissioners consider before providing incentives or public assistance to a private business?
13: Well, now we're a big tourist attraction, so I mean, yeah, we've got several things around in this area. You know, the Tale of the Dragon that brings in a lot of people. You've got the casino in Murphy, you got the river, the Nantahala Outdoor Center. You got Snowbird. All these different things bring in a lot of tourists. So, we've got a lot of restaurants here. We just need to build more around that. That theme, dress up the towns and, attract tourists.
12: All right, Rex, Cherokee County is considering a high impact land use ordinance involving certain industrial uses. How should the county balance private property rights and economic development with possible impacts on neighboring property owners and communities?
13: Well, we definitely need to make sure that it's not going to impact a negatively with neighboring property owners. I'm all about protecting people's rights to their property. That is huge.
12: All right. What role, if any, should the county government have in addressing housing availability and affordability, especially for working families, young people, and older residents who want to remain in Cherokee County?
13: Well, I know with the schools and everything, they are currently got projects where the students are building own houses. I think we've got some down here on Stewart Road, and so that right there, that is huge. It's serving several different purposes. You know, as far as giving a trade to the students, and then it's going to provide housing for families, and that's what we need to do is to be able to. We got to build up the infrastructure, have housing that people can move into, and have jobs that are going to draw in a younger crowd.
12: All right. Public safety is a major county responsibility. How would you determine whether the sheriff's office, detention center, emergency medical services, emergency management, and other public safety services have the staffing and resources they need while still providing proper financial oversight?
13: Well, I've worked 11 years in law enforcement, so I know how important it is to make sure that you have the materials that you need, the equipment that you need to do your job. I have a lot of my family that's worked in the medical field, so got a couple my sisters are nurses, and then my nephews work for EMS. I have seen it firsthand, so. We definitely got to make sure that all of these departments have what they need, okay, within reason, and hopefully we can do that under the tax base that we have.
12: Rex, a new regional comprehensive transportation plan is underway, and that involves Cherokee County, Murphy, Andrews, and the Southwestern Rural Planning Organization and the North Carolina Department of Transportation. What transportation needs should Cherokee County's priorities prioritize over the next 10 to 20 years?
13: Now, I think they're talking about the expansion or building the four lane down to Blairsville. They're talking about like that. I've seen a lot of that. I actually worked on the four lane that's going between Young Harris and Blairsville over the summer. While I'm out for the summer vacation, I still drive a truck and do construction and stuff like that. So, the more that we can get this place accessible, we are in a hub right here, we are 2 hours from everywhere. So as a in warehousing or any type of industry like that, where we are centrally located, you could actually distribute to Atlanta, Knoxville, Chattanooga, Asheville. I mean, you are centrally located within 2 hours of all these big cities. And that's a lot of base that you know, if you were in distribution or something like that, that it would be great. And so if we had the highways to make it more accessible here, that would help.
12: All right, Rex. Finally, when voters compare you with other candidates who are running for commission, what is the most important thing you want them to understand about you and how you would govern and the kind of commissioner you would be?
13: Well, I'm a jack of all trades. So I've done a lot of different things, truck driving, construction, teaching, law enforcement. I've did carpentry work back when I was real young too. So I worked in mental health with behavior problems, you know. So I'm pretty well rounded. So I think that'll benefit being able to decide what, you know, where the money needs best to go.
12: All right, Rex Cable, is there anything that you would like to talk about that I did not ask you about?
13: Not right offhand. I can't, you know, that's bad.
12: All right. I put you on the spot there.
13: Yeah.
12: Well, thank you so much for your time today. Thanks again for joining us.
13: Yes, sir. Thanks for having me.
12: All right. Have a great day, Rex.
13: You too. Bye-bye.
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It's amazing how a good song can change the whole mood of your day. And that's what we try to do here on WKRK. Just keep the encouragement coming. That particular song for you may be coming up next.

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I know it's just a test, so I'll try.

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1: ABC News, I'm Michelle Franzen. New allegations against school leadership at Cornell University from attorneys representing the accuser in the gang rape case, claiming that the school failed to stop her assault at the Chi Phi fraternity house. Here's ABC's Hannah Batah.
2: The lawyer for the woman at the center of the Cornell case says the party where his client was allegedly raped should never have been allowed because campus police made a drug arrest at the same frat house the night before. A Cornell document shows a ketamine overdose at the frat house the day before, but the school did not suspend the fraternity, which its policy would have permitted.
1: One of the men accused now calling for New York Attorney General Letitia James to be removed from the case, claiming bias. The first name Atlantic hurricane of the season in the Atlantic, Isaias, has strengthened into the Category 1 hurricane, but still gaining power as it churns. Gulf states and the Florida Panhandle are in the path. In the Pacific, coastal alerts posted in Southern California as Tropical Storm Rachel regains strength. This is ABC News. A congressional candidate in Arizona says she was sexually assaulted in August while out repairing campaign signs.
3: Bernadette Green Placentia is a Democrat running for Arizona's 8th congressional district. She says she was repairing a campaign sign in Sun City, Arizona in August when she was hit in the head, went unconscious, and was raped, telling ABC 15 in Phoenix.
4: You know, I look back and it's like, why didn't I go to the hospital? Why, you know, I'd always considered myself a strong person, and so I was embarrassed.
3: Maricopa County Sheriff's investigators are working the case. Initially, at least, evidence was limited. When they interviewed Green Placentia, she said she could not remember what the men looked like and had showered several times after the attack. Alex Stone, ABC News.
1: Nearly 36 people have died in the latest Russian attack on Ukrainian civilians. Ukrainian authorities say the airstrikes targeted a busy residential area in eastern Ukraine. I'm Michelle Franzen, ABC News.
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11: From the WKRK Forecast Center, I'm meteorologist Jennifer Naramore. It is a strengthening hurricane, Isaias, in the Gulf, and eventually that system will move inland. It looks like by the latter half of the week into the weekend, all that moisture heading further north. And the computer model runs are showing us getting into some of this action here with some rain picking up Saturday into Saturday night and Sunday. Embedded thunderstorms coming into and the risk of heavy rain, something to monitor closely. And we are dry today and tonight, too, and mainly dry weather coming in tomorrow. Today's high between 70 and 80.

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1: ABC News, I'm Michelle Franzen. Happening now in San Diego, the USS Abraham Lincoln pulling into port to cheers. Sailors standing along the carrier as crowds turned out to welcome crew members back after a record 10-month deployment due to the war with Iran. ABC News confirming that 8 crew members attempted suicide during that grueling deployment and reports of shortages on board. ABC's Trevor Ault is on the carrier.
2: As they come in, there are boats all in the water honking their horns in salute. We saw helicopters flying over, tipping their wings, a wing salute. And of course, we saw a few other aircraft carriers also that were lining up saluting, because everyone can recognize the difficulties and the sacrifices that were made by all of the sailors here.
1: Russian leaders downplaying the death of an infectious disease lab worker in Siberia and the quarantine of 200 others in the area. Health experts say it's a suspected case of pneumonic plague. On Wall Street, stocks are lower on new economic data and the rise in mortgage rates. This is ABC News. In France, student demonstrations flaring up again with protesters clashing with police today. Students rallying against conditions in the nation's high schools and demanding better educational resources. ABC's Marcus Moore says the demonstrations in Paris have been going on for weeks.
3: This started out as students protesting the state of the school system there, that there's not enough staff, that the buildings are falling apart, and also some complained about the length of the school day. And so at the end of September, they began taking to the streets and also blockading some of the schools.
1: Off the coast of California today,
4: we have visual confirmation of splashdowns.
1: SpaceX Crew 12 returning from the International Space Station. Canadian author Anne Carson has been awarded the Nobel Prize in Literature. The board says the poet, essayist, and translator showed bold and investive works. Michelle Franzen, ABC News.
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11: From the WKRK Forecast Center, I'm meteorologist Jennifer Naramore. It is a strengthening hurricane Isaias in the Gulf, and eventually that system will move inland. It looks like by the latter half of the week into the weekend, all that moisture heading further north. And the computer model runs are showing us getting into some of this action here with some rain picking up Saturday into Saturday night and Sunday. Embedded thunderstorms coming into and the risk of heavy rain, something to monitor closely. And we are dry today and tonight, too, and mainly dry weather coming in tomorrow. Today's high between 70 and 80.

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0: Around here, we believe kindness still matters, and neighbors still look out for each other. 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
7: You said the word and there was light. 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Your breath gives life. The waters part at your command are come pouring down and flooding dry land.

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That's what we love about this music on WKRK.

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1: ABC News, I'm Michelle Franzen. In San Diego, cheers and tears as loved ones welcome sailors from the USS Abraham Lincoln back to the U.S. The carrier docking in port following two extensions during the war with Iran and a record 10-month deployment. Their deployment coming under scrutiny after eight sailors attempted suicide. ABC's Louis Martinez says military officials have since made changes in the next deployment for sailors on board the USS Roosevelt.
2: They are looking at practical matters, but then there's the human element. And yes, they have learned a lot about how to ensure that the quality of life for the sailors is at the forefront, and not just in mental health, but also in whatever supplies and needs that they may have.
1: Preps are underway along the Gulf Coast and Florida Panhandle, with Isaias becoming the first named Atlantic hurricane of the season. More trouble for the lagging housing market. Mortgage rates climbing for a seventh straight week, now at 7.4% for a 30-year fixed home loan. This is ABC News. More cases of the measles in Pennsylvania, a state with one of the largest outbreaks in the country.
3: 74 new measles cases in Pennsylvania just since Monday. Dr. Dimitri Daskalakis, who resigned from the CDC last year, says that number is self-inflicted.
4: The chaos that's been created by the misinformation that we're hearing from the Secretary of Health, as well as other public health leaders in the U.S., means that parents are confused.
3: And as a result, he says, fewer kids are being immunized and protected against the measles. Sherry Preston, ABC News.
1: Everyone seems to have a side hustle these days. In Miami, authorities say that a man allegedly tried to smuggle birds through Miami International inside his underwear. The man, identified as Alberto Hernandez Castillo, a native of Cuba and a legal permanent resident of the U.S., authorities say they found birds inside six plastic tubes and pockets sewn into his underwear. Michelle Franzen, ABC News.
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11: From the WKRK Forecast Center, I'm meteorologist Jennifer Naramore. It is a strengthening hurricane Isaias in the Gulf, and eventually that system will move inland, at least like by the latter half of the week into the weekend, all that moisture heading further north. And the computer model runs are showing us getting into some of this action here, with some rain picking up Saturday into Saturday night and Sunday, embedded thunderstorms coming into, and the risk of heavy rain, something to monitor closely. And we are dry today and tonight too, and mainly dry weather coming in tomorrow. Today's high between 70 and 80.
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In the dark night of the soul, in the balmy heat of summer, in the bitter

The message in this music never goes out of style. Faith, hope, and encouragement. That's what we're all about on WKRK.

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1: ABC News, I'm Michelle Franzen. In San Diego, a long-awaited return of the USS Abraham Lincoln, the carrier and sailors aboard, pulling into port today, waiting to reunite with loved ones after a record 10-month deployment extended twice due to the war in Iran. ABC's Trevor Ault on board the carrier.
2: As they come in, there are boats all in the water honking their horns in salute. We saw helicopters flying over, tipping their wings, a wing salute. And, of course, we saw a few other aircraft carriers also that were lining up saluting, because everyone can recognize the difficulties and the sacrifices that were made by all of the sailors here.
1: ABC News confirmed 8 crew members attempted suicide during the deployment. Russian leaders downplaying the death of an infectious disease lab worker as international concerns grow why more than 200 others are in quarantine. Health experts say it's a suspected case of pneumonic plague. And preps underway along the Gulf Coast and Florida Panhandle ahead of Hurricane Isis this weekend. This is ABC News. Federal prosecutors detailed new charges in an indictment against Nicolas Maduro today, alleging that the ousted leader of Venezuela conspired to torture at least 3 Americans while he was in charge. ABC's Aaron Kuchersky has more from Manhattan federal court.
3: Victims 7 and 8 said they were detained in Venezuela under the guise that they were somehow plotting to assassinate President Maduro when he was in office, taken to what's described as a concrete house and tortured, including through the use of electric shock.
1: Maduro was not in court and will be arraigned on the new charges at a later date. Tomorrow, the Peace Prize will be announced, but today, the Nobel Prize for Literature was announced. Ann Carlson is a Canadian poet and essayist, best known for her works that fuse classical and modern works. I'm Michelle Franzen, ABC News.
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10: From the WKRK Forecast Center, this is meteorologist Steve Hamilton. We'll be getting some impacts from Hurricane Isaias, and that'll be happening Saturday and Sunday with a lot of rain and some gusty wind. We have a flood watch and a high wind watch in effect for the upcoming weekend. Some clouds in mid-50s for the overnight hours. And then cloudy on Friday, we're in the upper 70s. Showers get here on Saturday, along with gusty wind, upper 60s, windy and rainy on Sunday, low 70s.
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Southern gospel music has a way of reminding us that no matter what we're facing, there's always hope ahead. More great music is coming up.

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1: ABC News, I'm Michelle Franzen. The execution of Nadal Hassan, the former Army major who killed 13 people and wounded 32 others in a 2009 shooting at Fort Hood, Texas, will be live-streamed. That according to a defense official. Hassan later described the attack as an act of jihad. He's scheduled to die by firing squad December 3rd. Storm preps across the Gulf states and the Florida Panhandle as Hurricane Isaias gains strength. That storm expected to make landfall Saturday, but storm surge is a major concern, and some areas could receive up to 10 inches of rainfall. ABC News meteorologist Samara Theodore has more.
2: Mobile, Pensacola, Panama City, you are now under a hurricane warning. Parts of the Florida Panhandle have already issued evacuation, so be mindful of that. We're going to start to see those centers opening up, the shelters opening up this evening.
1: In San Diego, sailors and crew members on board the USS Abraham Lincoln return to port today after a record 10-month deployment. This is ABC News. A congressional candidate in Arizona says she was sexually assaulted in August while out repairing her campaign signs.
3: Bernadette Green Placentia is a Democrat running for Arizona's 8th congressional district. She says she was repairing a campaign sign in Sun City, Arizona in August when she was hit in the head, went unconscious, and was raped, telling ABC 15 in Phoenix.
4: You know, I look back and it's like, why didn't I go to the hospital? Why? You know, I'd always consider myself a strong person, and so I was embarrassed.
3: Maricopa County Sheriff's investigators are working the case. Initially, at least, evidence was limited. When they interviewed Green Placentia, she said she could not remember what the men looked like and had showered several times after the attack. Alex Stone, ABC News.
1: Mortgage rates climbing for the seventh straight week. The average 30-year fixed rate for a home loan now stands at 7.4%, up from 7.28% last week, according to mortgage buyer Freddie Mac. Michelle Franzen, ABC News.
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11: From the WKRK Forecast Center, this is meteorologist Steve Hamilton. We'll be getting some impacts from Hurricane Isaias, and that'll be happening Saturday and Sunday with a lot of rain and some gusty wind. We have a flood watch and a high wind watch in effect for the upcoming weekend. Some clouds in mid-50s for the overnight hours. And then cloudy on Friday, we're in the upper 70s. Showers get here on Saturday, along with gusty wind, upper 60s, windy and rainy on Sunday, low 70s.

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Murphy sits right here in the corner of North Carolina, just a short drive from Georgia and Tennessee. And from here, we're sending Southern gospel music across the mountains on WKRK.